All right, and what you were just listening to there was from the band Daggerboard, The Skipper, and Mike Clark, the name of the CD. We heard Changing Emphasis. Before that, the Bulk, B-L-C-K, Madonna, Bulk, Madonna. From the CD Between the Lines, we heard Night and Day. From the Haas Company, Celestial Latitude Volume 2, we heard Drawn and Quartered. And let's see, we had something else in there. I know, but I don't see it anymore. Well, that could have been it, because that last song by David Bodie was quite a long one, so that was probably it. Anyway, it is 7 o'clock. You are in tune to WTOL New Orleans. You're bopping in the Big Easy with Big Al for a little bit less than another hour. And it's time to tell you what's going on around town tonight. And it's gone, so let's refresh the page. There we go. At 7:30, and again at 9:30, at Snug Harbor Jazz Bistro, they've got the Uptown Jazz Orchestra with Terrence Taplin. At 8 o'clock, 12 Mile Limit has Geeks Who Drink Trivia Night. At 8 o'clock, it's Polly's at Polly's Delicatessen Italiano Nola. It's Pups. At 8 o'clock at Holy Diver, it's Piano Hour with Happy Hour with Henrietta. 8 o'clock at Santos Bar, it's Chambre Noir with Paco. 8 o'clock at Chickiwawa, it's John Cleary. 9 o'clock at Gasa Gasa, it's Love Gang, Dana Ives, and the Nancys. At 9:30 at DBA, it's the Next Level Band. 10 o'clock at the OK Bar, it's Karaoke with Pearl. And 10:30 at Holy Diver, it's Diver Aroki. So, we continue on the world of jazz here with Ms. Trombonist Lady by the name of Audrey Ochoa. Name of her new CD that was just dropped off here at the station is The Sorceress, and we're going to hear a cut simply entitled Another One. Audrey Ochoa on the trombone.

talk a little bit while we wait for the CD that never queued up to queue up. That was again from Audrey Ochoa. And our CD players are acting up on us tonight. That was another one from the CD The Sorceress. And let's try another CD player. Yet again. Don't forget to donate, help support TUL. We may need to replace some CD players soon because these ones are not as cooperative as they used to be. Here we go.

0: What you say, somebody? What?
1: I am.
0: What? Say what?
1: Somebody.
0: I want you to say what?
1: I am.
0: I said what she said, my what God?
1: Somebody.
0: What you say?
1: I am.
0: Last one, baby.
1: Somebody.

0: Alrighty, and that was a 2004 remake of Ramsey MacLean's The In Crowd. Couldn't find the version that was requested, but hey, there you go. It is 7:30. You are in tune to WTUL New Orleans. Before we heard that, we were listening to violinist Meg Okura from her CD. Which is mistitled by our software. But the name of the CD is Isaiah, new release by her. And let's see, that was, before that was Joe Fiedler, I Am Somebody, which was a little soliloquy from... Sesame Street by Jesse Jackson. But I digress. Let's see. What do we have before that? We had Audrey Ochoa from The Sorceress, and we had Another One. Was the name of that CD. So we're going to continue on with Black Lives from Generation to Generation. It's a compilation of several artists. This is Oliver Lake, Reggie Washington, and DJ Grasshopper with Pre-existing Conditions.
1: Pre-existing Conditions. George Floyd. America. Pre-existing Conditions. Autopsy said he had pre-existing conditions. Does that really matter? By the way, I already wrote my I Can't Breathe poem back in 2014. Okay, let's get back to pre-existing conditions. George Floyd, right, first autopsy said he died of a heart attack. He died of a heart attack. They said he had underlying medical conditions. George Floyd, they concluded he had a heart attack while being restrained by cops with

body, but wait, I already wrote my I Can't Breathe poem in 2014. Eric Gardner. But pre-existing conditions continue. Autopsy one. Into whether George Floyd asphyxiated because of the actions of Minneapolis police officers. The Hennepin County Medical Examiner says they didn't find any evidence of that. Do they have eyes or pre-existing conditions? Racist. Do they have eyes? Racist. Do they have eyes? Racist. Or pre-existing conditions? Racist.

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We continue on. About another 20 minutes or so. This is a new one from Eddie Allen's Push. Eddie Allen's a trumpeter. Features Steve Turay on trombone on this one, along with other players. This is Morris's interlude, and then we're going to go into Morris, or Maurice. Not sure. Guess we have to ask Mr. Allen. Not this Allen that's talking to you. Eddie Allen.

All right. Just about time for me to get out of here. That was Jamilee, along with Vinicius Gomez on the guitar there, from their CD entitled Boundless Species. And I'm going to give it my best. That was Mingus Samba. So that's not too hard to pronounce, even though it was in Portuguese. Before that, band called Harriet Tubman, from their CD The Terror End of Beauty with Farther Unknown. Martha Loren before that, from her Blues Over Broadway CD, sang Satin Doll for You. And we heard before that Eddie Allen and Push with Maurice, preceded by Maurice's Interlude. And as usual, taking me out of here, the Piano Prince of New Orleans, Mr. James Carroll, Booker III. You have been bopping in the Big Easy with Big Al on another Wednesday evening here on your Progressive Oasis on the FM dial, 91.5 FM, WTUL New Orleans. And good night.

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1: This is WTUL New Orleans 91.5 FM. This is DJ Alma here. The show is Uphill Upstream. Thanks for tuning in. Let me just give you a rundown of the calendar real quick, and then we'll get back into it. So let's see here. If you're out on the town right now looking for something to do, we've got a few shows here at 8 o'clock. At 12 Mile Limit is Geeks Who Drink Trivia Night. 8 p.m. at Polly's Delicatessen Italiano Nola is Pups. 8 p.m. at Holy Diver is Piano Happy Hour with Henrietta. 8 o'clock at Santos Bar is Chamber Noir with Paco. 8 o'clock at Chickiwawa is John Cleary. 9 o'clock at Gasa Gasa is Love Gang, Dana Ives, and the Nancys. 9 p.m. at Dewdrop Inn Hotel and Lounge is the Drop-In Jam Session. 9:30 at DBA is the Next Level Band. 10 o'clock at OK Bar is Karaoke with Pearl. And 10:30 at Holy Diver is Diver Aroki. Right on. All right. Here in the studio with me, I have one of my best friends ever. And she is moving away from New Orleans next week. It's very sad. She's leaving not only the city, but the state and the country. She's not leaving the country. She's going across the country. Say hello.
2: Hi, everyone. I'm happy to be here tonight with DJ Alma playing you some very good music.
1: So it's going to be a very sentimental night for me, but we're going to play a bunch of random music in random genres. And give us a call at 504-865-5885 to convince her to not leave and to stay here forever. But for now, thanks for tuning in. Enjoy the music. This is WTL New Orleans.

0: are you talking to? I don't know, but the questions seem ridiculous. I worked my ass off for you to make this present. I work for you too. We work for each other.
1: All the artists.

All right, then. You're tuned to W2L New Orleans 91.5 FM, where there's something for everyone. Let's see what we've just been listening to. That was just Health with the song Crime Wave. Before that was Cabeza de Chivo with the song Cable from their new release of the same title. Before that was Joey Altruda with Brew Jazz. Before that was Grass Cut with the song Old Machines. Before that, Shauna Cleveland with the song Gold Tower. And started off that 30-minute set with My Neptune doing Reframe the Walls from their new release, Despina. A couple announcements for y'all. Do you have somewhere to go when a hurricane approaches? Just because you can't afford a hotel doesn't mean you have to ride out the storm. For information about shelter options, get the evacuation guide for Southeast Louisiana from the Governor's Office of Homeland Security and Emergency Preparedness. You can download it from their website, getagameplan.org. You can catch WTUL's country show every Sunday from 2 to 4 p.m. Tune in for 2 hours of folk, blues, cowpunk, western swing, that rockabilly thing, outlaw, and everything in between right here on WTUL. All right. Still here with my bestie. Still rocking. She liked some of the music I played. She had some strong opinions about some of the other music I played. But we're getting into some more variety. Got a few of her favorites coming up. We'll see if she likes them. Thanks for listening, everyone.

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All right. Well, it's always fun going through the stacks and finding something new. This is WTUL New Orleans, 91.5 FM. This is DJ Alma. That was just the legendary Pink Dots with Encore Une Fois. Before that was Old and In the Way. Before that was Gogol Bordello with Re-Rise Again. Shout out to some listeners who love that band and requested that. Before that was Caro Caro Bonito with Visiting Hours. Before that was the Julie Ruin with Cookie Road. And started off that set with Irata with Drunken Dwarf from the album of the same name, or from their first release. All right, let's run down what's going on. It's 9 o'clock here on a Wednesday in New Orleans, so I'll run through some stuff that started at 8. Maybe you can catch the second half. At 12 Mile Limit, we have Geeks Who Drink Trivia Night. 8 o'clock at Polly's Delicatessen Italiano Nola is Pups. 8 p.m. at Holy Diver is Piano Happy Hour with Henrietta. 8 o'clock at Santos Bar is Chamber Noir with Paco. 8 o'clock at Chicky Wawa is John Cleary. Starting just about now at Gasa Gasa is Love Gang, Dana Ives, and the Nancys. Also at 9 o'clock is Drop In Hotel and Lounge is the Drop-In Jam Session. 9:30 at DBA is the Next Level Band. 10 o'clock is at OK Bar is Karaoke with Pearl. And 10:30 at Holy Diver is Diver Oroki. All right, thanks for tuning in to WTUL New Orleans. Whether you're here in person or on air at WTULNewOrleans.com or WTL.FM, appreciate your ears. And I'm having a grand old time here. Hope you are as well.

All right. 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This is DJ Alma. This is the show Uphill Upstream. Let's see here. That was just the artist Icarus himself with the song Flatwoods, West Virginia. Before that was Kitchens of Distinction with Goodbye Voyager. Before that, a new merit to the studio. The artist is Snuggle, and the song was Dust from the release Dust. Before that, Kid Fantastic with the song Wonderful. There was English Teacher with R&B. Before that, Small Faces from the release Playmates. The song is Find It. Before that, The Innocent Mission with Tomorrow on the Runway. And started off that set with the James Taylor Quartet with Staying Active. Couple announcements. The IRS encourages you to be prepared for the year's hurricane season. Electronic records are an easy way to make your financial history portable. You can scan important records such as W-2s, tax returns, and other paper documents onto an electronic format and carry them on a CD or DVD or other electronic storage device. You can also photograph or videotape the contents of your home and or business, especially items of greater value for tax and insurance purposes. Remember to store these electronic records away from areas at risk or to bring them with you when you evacuate. Democracy Now! 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Democracy Now! With host Amy Goodman offers award-winning journalism and fresh and progressive perspectives on national and international issues. All right. I'm here for another 30 or so minutes hanging out here. Thanks for tuning in, whether you're in the air, online, here in the city. It's always fun playing some music. And been having some fun here in the studio as well. So this is WTUL New Orleans. Thank you. Good night.

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New York City, honey, a flock of something. Make that ass wanna drop.

0: Last year, in the University Center, only Max, who worked behind the desk, and Otto, who tended bar at the Rathskeller, listened to WTUL. 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
1: Oh, no!

One, two, three, four. Here we are. Is that enough? And now I just start. 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

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Jimmy Scav from Dung Heap Army will be there. 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And you're going to see Tex and the Horseheads.

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Did you ever see a robin weep when leaves begin?

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1: 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And for my latest basket of cheers, here it goes, baby. 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

0: It's 3:39 a.m. You can't sleep. 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Feed your pet iguana to the garbage disposal. Pretend you've lost your keys and bang your head against a wall until you can remember where you left them.
1: What are my options again?

I like the way the forest sounds, the way the leaves rustle in the wind and fall to the ground and crunch under your feet, the way the birds sing and the chipmunks chatter, the way a squirrel scrambles up a tree. I like the way the forest smells, too. Air's fresh. And you can tell the difference between one kind of tree and another just by smelling them. 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That's why I'm asking you to please be careful with fire. Because when we lose a forest, we lose a lot more than meets the eye. I ought to know.

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When I'm in the beautiful city of New Orleans, I listen to WTUL New Orleans 91.5 FM.

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Safe.

told me I was the truth and then lied to me. 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Despite having no wings, he still managed to soar. With no help, handouts, or resources. Yet anything that come in his path, he scorches. 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

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Yeah.

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0: Last time we left Kevin Plotner, he was recovering from his encounter with a WTUL cash call. Let's check back with Kevin and see if he's still willing to do anything for money. Kevin Plotner?
1: Yeah?
0: I'm from WTUL. Will you still do anything for money?
1: Yeah.
0: Well, we'd like to take away your tool for a month.
1: My what?
0: We'd like to take away your WTUL radio from you for a month.
1: I don't know. I've grown fairly attached to WTUL.
0: How about if we give you $100?
1: Yeah.
0: Okay, we'll just take the screwdriver.
1: Yeah.
0: And stick it in your stereo.
1: Yeah.
0: And turn it like this.
1: Yeah.
0: Okay, we'll see you in a month.
1: Yeah.
0: Hello, Mr. Plotner. We're back after a month. How are you doing?
1: Well, my life without WTUL has been sheer agony. It's been worse than even when I was in the hospital with those bullet wounds. I mean, the music I've been hearing just doesn't have the energy and vivid colors that it had before.
0: Well, as we promised, here's our technician to reconnect your tool. Now, how's that?
1: Yeah!
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0: Yeah.
1: Yeah! In front of a young adult.
0: Young adults.

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Jimmy Scav from Dung Heap Army will be there. I'll be there. 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
1: I'm bored, Ivan. You want to go get pizza? Okay. How about that Madonna movie? Rambo? Okay, how about sitting around on the porch tossing a few cold ones and listening to TUL?
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3: 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Featuring Monday, March 3rd, Friends of Dean Martinez with the New Orleans Klezmer's All-Stars at Tipitina's. 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Wednesday, March 5th, John Sinclair, his Blue Scholars with Mustang Lightning and Steven Chain also at the Howling Wolf. 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

Kansas City, New Orleans. Nighttime. I've got a job to do, and I'm on the streets. I wander down 100th, but the darkness reveals nothing. As I edge past 97th, I pick up the scent. The grimy streets begin to glow, and the mist begins to dissipate as I turn down 93rd. Finally, just a few blocks ahead, I see it. It hits me like a slap in the face or a slug from a 45. WTUL, New Orleans, 91.5 FM. I think this is the start of a beautiful relationship.

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champions! I have traveled far and long, through time and through space, to be where I am. 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Thank you. End of transmission.

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1: I'm Eric. I play bass for Jane's Addiction. 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We're told.

traveled far and long, through time and through space, to be where I am. My purpose? 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Thank you. End of transmission.

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I want to take this minute to introduce you to my people. This is Mr. Bugs Henderson over here from Tyler, Texas. This is Fancy Space, world-renowned female drummer of distinction on the percussion section. This is the captain on the bass from Fort Worth, Texas. My name is John Nitzinger, and we want to do a little Texas blues.

Danny Elfman from Oingo Boingo, and you've got nothing to fear on WTUL New Orleans 91.5 FM. 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

0: you have it. We've got pretty much a summation. We started out, covered a lot of territory here this afternoon through Dr. John's recording history and on through, which, as I said earlier, is deeply intertwined with the music history of New Orleans rhythm and blues. And fortunately enough, we had George Porter here in the studio today. I'd like to thank you for coming, George, and thank you too, Mac.
1: Yeah, you're right.
0: And you know, I hope the best of luck to y'all personally and to other musicians in the city too.
1: And I like to say, whenever I'm in town, I like to listen to WTUL right here in New Orleans. And I hope everybody else is checking it out.
2: Top of the line.
1: Yeah, you're right.
0: Well, thank y'all a lot. Let me close right now with a selection, the title cut from In the Right Place, Dr. John's 1973 hit. And I hope all of y'all realize y'all were in the right place this afternoon.

0: this is the icon, Montia. That is M-Y-N-T-H-I-A. 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

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This is the old fat daddy fun frolicking here in Groove Orleans with all kinds of boss degrees outside telling you about the spot on your dial where you really hear more music and less of this kind of noise that I make. It's WTUL at 550 on your dial in Groove Orleans, right? Yes.

0: It's 3:39 a.m. You can't sleep. What are you going to do? You have five options. Wrap yourself in foam rubber and pretend you're a Twinkie. Think about what life would be like without the opposable thumb. 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Feed your pet iguana to the garbage disposal. Pretend you've lost your keys and bang your head against a wall until you can remember where you left them.
1: What are my options again?

Hey, how you doing? My name is Dear Silas, and if you're listening to this, it means that we have successfully unlocked the mixtape. And I just want to say thank you for tirelessly retweeting that pin tweet until we hit 5,000. Honestly, I was just in my feelings the day I made that announcement, and I had no idea if we'd ever get there, but we did. And I thank you. You didn't have to do it, but you did. I truly hope you enjoyed everything you heard, and if this tape goes crazy the way I know it can, I'll drop again real, real soon. Make sure you join the village to keep up with me by texting the leaf emoji to 601-552-6316 so you don't miss the next one. You feel me? And with all that being said, I know why you're here. But before we go there, just remember, love yourself and hug yourself, because you are enough. And don't you dare stress today.

0: 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Some things are just too sensitive.
1: Don't you agree?
0: It's just my costume. It's just for fun. Guess I'll just stick to baseball and hot dogs.

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1: Blah, blah, blah, blah, blah, blah. 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I'm Klausim Dead Kennedys. 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
1: the world of jazz,
0: cheese,
1: the
0: music,
1: Jack of
0: the
1: New Orleans,
0: report,
1: the best
0: Ace
1: of Broadway,
0: what's
1: shows,
0: happening,
1: live
0: the
1: broadcast,
0: New Wave show,
1: the
0: Mo's
1: Mountain,
0: Rock and Soul,
1: the Mr. Bill show,
0: the New
1: early
0: Orleans
1: morning
0: show,
1: classical,
0: the
1: reggae,
0: country show,
1: the baseball
0: tapes, progressive sounds, right here at 91.5 FM, WTUL New Orleans, your commercial-free musical oasis.

0: From New York and Sheffield, England, this is Democracy Now!
1: If we need to negotiate with bombs, we'll negotiate with bombs. And we're very good at it.
0: The U.S. is threatening to return to all-out war with Iran after 2 days of trading missile and drone strikes across the region. Have negotiations failed? We'll get the latest. Then it's the opening day of the FIFA World Cup, hosted across North America. Today's opener is in Mexico.
2: This has been one of the most expensive World Cups in history, with tickets that are practically inaccessible to the working class population here in the country. And on top of that, there are social movements, teachers, unions, protests in the street of Mexico, making demands in this moment where the world's attention is on the country.
0: We'll go to Mexico and to Philadelphia to talk about ISIS presence at the game and how immigrant communities in the U.S. are preparing for the games. And to Paris to speak to former professional soccer player Jules Boykoff, author of Red Card, the 2026 World Cup, Sports Washing and the FIFA Greed Machine. And finally, will Congress reauthorize a controversial part of the Foreign Intelligence Surveillance Act before it expires on Friday? We'll talk to Cindy Cohen of the Electronic Frontier Foundation. Her new book is called Privacy's Defender, My 30-Year Fight Against Digital Surveillance. All that and more coming up. Welcome to Democracy Now!, democracynow.org, the War and Peace Report. I'm Nermeen Sheikh in New York with Amy Goodman in Sheffield, England. The U.S. has struck Iran for a second day in a row, and President Trump is threatening more strikes as hopes for an imminent deal to end the war are fading. In retaliation, Iran said it launched missiles at the U.S. Fifth Fleet in Bahrain, as well as air bases in Kuwait and Jordan. Iran has also declared the complete closure of the Strait of Hormuz. Iran's foreign ministry says the U.S. strikes have rendered the ceasefire, quote, practically meaningless. On Wednesday, Defense Secretary Pete Hegseth threatened more strikes.
3: President Trump, he's willing to go back and fight as necessary, but has given Iran an open hand to make this deal. It's right there. They have that chance. They're choosing to play games. They're choosing to tap. If they want to tap, then the president will turn to the War Department. If we need to negotiate with bombs, we'll negotiate with bombs. And we're very good at it.
0: Hegseth was speaking during a visit to Guantanamo, the U.S. military base in Cuba. During his visit, Hegseth also said the Pentagon is, quote, postured for any possible contingency in Cuba, which is facing escalating threats from the Trump administration. A U.S. attack on a tanker off the coast of Oman has killed three Indian sailors. U.S. Central Command said the ship was targeted for attempting to transport oil from Iran in violation of the U.S. blockade. The U.N.'s International Maritime Organization condemned the U.S. strike. The father of one of the sailors spoke to a reporter in India after learning his son had been killed after being at sea for over 8 months.
4: We were informed that a bomb had been dropped on the ship. What information have you received? We were informed that my son...
0: India has summoned a senior U.S. diplomat to lodge a, quote, strong protest over the attack on the tanker. Amnesty International has accused Israel of ethnic cleansing as part of a, quote, brutal campaign to forcibly displace Palestinians and expand its control over land in the West Bank. Amnesty described the campaign as state-led and not just driven by rogue settlers. Amnesty is calling on nations to halt trade, cooperation, and investment relations that enable what it describes as Israel's, quote, unlawful occupation, apartheid, and ethnic cleansing. The Amnesty report was released on Wednesday, 1 day after Israeli settlers attacked the historic Christian village of Taiba in the West Bank. Settlers set fire to parts of the village and then attempted to block Palestinians from putting out the blazes. This is Father Bashar Fawadli, the parish priest of Taiba.
5: They forbidden us to arrive to the fire to turn it off. Arrive there, I want to make something very special for our people, to protect them. But we shooting 3 times, we arrived to the area. There is attacks by the settlers. and they also attacked our people. They stolen the phones and they attacked also the cars.
0: On Wednesday morning, the FBI conducted a number of raids in Michigan targeting 8 pro-Palestinian activists who've been indicted on federal charges for allegedly threatening University of Michigan officials as part of a campaign to push the school to divest from Israel. The Michigan chapter of the Council on American-Islamic Relations condemned the arrests as an attempt to, quote, chill speech on campuses. In Northern Ireland, police in Belfast deployed water cannons to quell a second night of anti-immigration riots. 16 people were arrested, 12 police officers were injured. The unrest began earlier this week after an asylum seeker from Sudan was charged with attempted murder in a stabbing attack. In recent days, masked men have been seen attempting to burn families out of their homes. In one incident, 4 masked men reportedly chased a nurse of colour into the Ulster Hospital. Hilary Benn, the UK Northern Ireland secretary, condemned the violence as, quote, racist thuggery. Benn said a, quote, sense of terror and fear has spread among immigrant families in the area. U.S. inflation hit its highest level in 3 years. The Consumer Price Index rose at an annual rate of 4.2% in May. Energy prices accounted for more than 60% of the monthly increase, driven by the U.S.-Israeli war on Iran, which has disrupted oil supplies through the Strait of Hormuz. Gas prices are now up more than 40% compared to a year ago. President Trump dismissed the latest inflation data.
6: Are you concerned, Mr. President, about the latest inflation number which came out this morning? Could that be a...
7: No, I love it. The numbers were great. You know what I really love? I love the inflation.
0: Senator Elizabeth Warren responded to Trump writing online, "So there you have it. President Trump loves that you're paying higher prices." A new report from New Jersey health inspectors finds bad employee hygiene, unclean surfaces, and poor food shortage at the ICE jail known as Delaney Hall in Newark, New Jersey. The report is based on an inspection of Delaney Hall last month when inspectors were only given access to food service areas. Immigrants detained at Delaney Hall have launched a hunger and labor strike to protest inhumane conditions and demand their release, while protesters gathered outside in support. Clashes have repeatedly broken out between demonstrators and ICE agents. On Monday, educator and YouTube star Ms. Rachel paid a visit to the children of parents detained at Delaney Hall. On Wednesday, Ms. Rachel delivered over 500 packets of letters and pictures from immigrants detained at the ICE jail in Dilley, Texas, to Congress members, as well as a letter from herself urging Congress to end family detention and separation. This is Ms. Rachel.
8: I wanted to let you know that I'm at the Capitol in Washington, D.C., and I have your words right here and your letters, and I am delivering them to members of Congress because they need to hear your voices. Your voices are so valuable. You have human rights, and your rights should never be violated, and no child should ever be in detention, and we need to end family detention. And I'm sending you so much love, and I'm always going to stand with you.
0: A new report from the Government Accountability Office has found sweeping failures at Camp East Montana, which is the federal government's largest ICE jail located in Fort Bliss in El Paso, Texas. The facility holds up to 5,000 detainees. Among the violations detailed in the report, a security guard lost a loaded firearm inside the facility, immigrants with HIV and diabetes were left untreated, a contractor skipped required TB skin tests and instead used questionnaires. Detained immigrants were even offered cookies to clean their units. According to the GAO, the facility wasted up to $11.5 million of taxpayer funds during its first 2 weeks of operation last year. Back in March, Camp East Montana also faced a measles outbreak. U.S. measles cases have now topped 2,000 for the second straight year, but experts think the real number is about three times higher. The CDC confirmed cases across 38 states and Washington, D.C., with the majority among children and teenagers. About 92% of cases involve people who are unvaccinated or whose vaccination status is unknown. A poll by the Kaiser Family Foundation found that 20% of adults believe the false claim that the measles vaccine is more dangerous than the disease itself. This comes as the New York Times reports Health and Human Services Secretary Robert F. Kennedy Jr. has demonstrated little interest in managing his sprawling department as he focuses on food and vaccine policies. The report says Kennedy rarely attends weekly meetings held by the chiefs of HHS's 13 operating divisions. When he does attend, according to colleagues who spoke with the Times, he often appears disengaged and spends the time scrolling on his phone. And those are some of the headlines. This is Democracy Now!, democracynow.org, The War and Peace Report. I'm Nermeen Sheikh in New York.
9: And I'm Amy Goodman in Sheffield, England, where the documentary about Democracy Now!, Steal the Story, Please, is screening at the Sheffield Doc Fest. It'll screen next week at Docs Ireland in Belfast. We welcome all of our viewers and listeners around the world.
0: The U.S. has struck Iran for a second day in a row, and President Trump is threatening more strikes as hopes for an immediate peace deal are fading. In retaliation, Iran has claimed it launched missiles at the U.S. Fifth Fleet in Bahrain, as well as at air bases in Kuwait and Jordan. Iran has also declared the complete closure of the Strait of Hormuz, despite claims by the U.S. that it now effectively controls the strait. Iran's foreign ministry says the U.S. strikes have rendered the ceasefire, quote, practically meaningless. On Wednesday, Defense Secretary Pete Hegseth threatened more strikes.
3: President Trump, he's willing to go back and fight as necessary, but has given Iran an open hand to make this deal. It's right there. They have that chance. They're choosing to play games. They're choosing to tap. If they want to tap, then the president will turn to the War Department. If we need to negotiate with bombs, we'll negotiate with bombs.
9: Count me out.
3: And we're very good at it.
9: To talk about this and more, we go to Cambridge, Massachusetts, where we're joined by Rami Khoury, Palestinian-American journalist, distinguished public policy fellow at the American University of Beirut. He's also a non-resident senior fellow at the Arab Center, Washington, D.C. Rami, welcome back to Democracy Now! So you have Hegseth saying we need to negotiate with bombs, we will negotiate with bombs, and we are very good at it. Can you talk about the significance of what has happened? Can you really say negotiations have broken down? President Trump has said dozens of times that we're very near a deal.
10: Thank you for having me, Amy. The negotiations have not broken down. They've been going on almost nonstop for several months now. The Qataris are getting more involved, and the Pakistanis and others. The Americans have focused, as Hegseth said, have focused on the military side of things. And the military side of things is a huge stalemate. And the U.S. finds itself a bit in a corner. It can attack ferociously, as the Israelis can in Lebanon and throughout the region. But the military power of Israel and the U.S. has not achieved any of their serious political objectives. And this is a big a disappointment to them, an embarrassment to them. But they don't know to do. They're not negotiating seriously, and they just keep up the bravado of the attacks and the bombs and all that. I think the historic reality that before us is that Iran and Hezbollah have checked the U.S. and Israel in so many dimensions on the military side and forced them to come back to the negotiating table at some point and do a serious negotiations to address the underlying issues.
0: And Professor Khoury, I mean, if we could talk a little bit more about the negotiations. Trump, of course, had said that it would have to pay the price. Iran would have to pay the price for taking too long to negotiate a deal, saying Iran was, quote, playing us for suckers. The last time that Iran and the U.S. Spoke directly, I believe, was in April. But talks have been continuing through intermediaries. If you could say what it is we know about about the status of the talks at the moment and whether there is any expectation that Iran and the U.S. will resume the talks they had in Islamabad in April.
10: Well, I don't think it makes a huge amount of difference if they're sitting in the same room or if they're negotiating through Pakistan, Qatar, and others. The important point is they're narrowing down the differences between them, and they're narrowing down the points that they can agree on. And they seem to, they almost had an agreement a couple of weeks ago to have a ceasefire, a full ceasefire for 60 days, and then negotiate the trickiest part, which is the nuclear issue. And maybe some of the money that the U.S. Is withholding and sanctions. There are issues that still have to be negotiated, but they both want to stop the war for sure. Netanyahu doesn't want to stop the war. They want to expand it, and they're doing that in Lebanon. So I think we're going to see this situation continue where the U.S. talks to the various negotiators, maybe sits with the Iranians again, which would be a good thing. But at the same time, the really big dynamic, the big issue now, is the relationship between Israel and the United States. Israel has made it clear that it's not going to do what the U.S. tells it. Trump says he's in charge. The fact is we don't know who's in charge. And if Israel is allowed to get away with continuing to attack Lebanon as it's doing, along with all the other stuff it's doing in Palestine, then this is a very bad sign for the whole Middle East. But these are all big issues, and none of them are clear. This is what's perplexing about this situation. And there's multiple war fronts, political, economic, sanctions, trade, aid, all kinds of different levels, different issues with different partners. And each of the actors, the Americans and Netanyahu and the Iranians, they're all playing to different audiences at the same time. It's extremely a multi-layered, multi-dimensional, and this is one of the things that makes it so hard. And nobody's in charge. Trump wants to give the impression that he's in charge, but clearly he's not. He doesn't know what to do. They don't know how to get out of this, and they don't know how to bring the rein in the Israelis. So I expect we're going to see a continuation of these tit-for-tat military strikes. It's fascinating that they each have hit each other. Israel, Hezbollah, Iran, and the U.S., they attack each other, do an attack, and then say, okay, we did it, and that's it. So these are not serious military assaults. What is serious is the total blockade on the Straits of Hormuz now, which is in place, and the Iranian announcement that they've created what they call a regional resistance belt with Yemen and Hezbollah and others all together, working much more closely together. And of course, and remember that Iran attacked Israel because Israel attacked Beirut about a week ago. So that makes it even more complicated. And this is, again, the situation where the U.S. and the Israelis are not clear about how to resolve this. They've never faced an adversary like Iran or a group of adversaries like Iran and its allies in the resistance belt.
9: You know, in a moment, Rami, we're going to be talking about the World Cup opening today. It's the first time a host country is at war with a participating country, right? The United States versus Iran. But before we go, I did want to ask you about those three Indian sailors who were killed when the U.S. struck a tanker in the Strait of Hormuz. And as you mentioned, Iranian news agency is saying Iran's going to shut it down tight, the Strait of Hormuz, and what this effect will have. But first, the sailors.
10: Well, the World Cup being hosted by the U.S., Mexico, and Canada, but the U.S. is getting most of the limelight, is a continuation of the kind of racist, militaristic, imperial attitude that the United States has adopted in the Middle East with the confrontation with Iran, with the Israeli, Lebanese, Palestinian confrontations. And they're showing the same thing with the World Cup, banning a very highly respected Somali referee, not allowing some of the coaches to come in or some of the players. This is typical imperial, racist, colonial behavior taken to a new stage. And most of the world is pretty much disgusted by this. But they just have to play along with it. They can't stop it. And in terms of the, what's going on in the Middle East, the ban on the closure of Hormuz, as the Iranians say they've done, will probably be reacted to. The U.S. will react to this, and they have their blockade of ships, and they're attacking. So they're attacking ships, as you mentioned, the three Indians who died, and this is a continuation again of the American attitude that we have a huge military, we can hit anybody anywhere in the world anytime we want, and they can. They have this incredible power, but they can't use that power yet. They haven't learned how to use their military power for constructive diplomatic purposes. And this is being proven once more in Iran, where and the Iranians are replying not on military terms because they can't match the U.S. or Israel, but they're replying more on economic terms and spreading the pain to other countries in the region and hitting the U.S. wherever it has assets in the region.
0: We're going to have to leave it there. Rami Khoury, Palestinian-American journalist and distinguished public policy fellow at the American University of Beirut. He's also a non-resident senior fellow at the Arab Center, Washington, D.C. Coming up, we look at the start of the World Cup. Stay with us.

0: Kal by Jose Miguel Ortegon Tovar. This is Democracy Now! I'm Narmeen Sheikh in New York with Amy Goodman in Sheffield, England. The FIFA Men's World Cup kicks off today with two games in Mexico. Mexico plays South Africa in Mexico City, and South Korea takes on the Czech Republic in Guadalajara. This will be the biggest World Cup in history, with teams from 48 countries playing over 100 games in 16 host cities across three countries, Canada, Mexico, and the United States. This is also the first time a host nation is at war with a participating country, the United States and Iran.
1: Policies from the Trump administration, as well as the Football Federation, FIFA, are making the people's game more inaccessible than ever. There's already the most expensive World Cup in history, this is, and Trump's harsh immigration policies are having a chilling effect on the games. There are 39 countries that are under either a full or partial travel ban, four of which, Iran, Haiti, Cote d'Ivoire, the Ivory Coast, and Senegal, are expected to play in the World Cup. Earlier this week, New York City Mayor Zoran Mamdani commented on the mounting barriers faced by the World Cup fans and soccer players from countries facing Trump's travel ban and visa restrictions.
2: The World Cup is supposed to be a celebration of the world as a whole, and some of the decisions that we've seen been taken by the federal administration, be it the denial of visas for journalists from certain countries or the rejection of a visa for a coach of a team, as well as single-day visas for specific foreign national teams, this is anathema to what this tournament is supposed to be about. If we cannot even allow the players, the teams, and the journalists covering those teams to come into this city in this country, then it begs a larger question about our commitment to the spirit of this tournament.
0: On Wednesday, President Trump described the 2026 World Cup as the, quote, most successful World Cup they've had. He was later questioned by a journalist over the visa restrictions.
3: Some people are afraid that it's going to be harder and harder to get visas to come from outside. Can you
4: Well, we're working on it very closely to make sure the right people come into our country.
3: Right.
1: Among those affected are at least 15 officials and support staff for the Iranian team, forcing the team to train in Tijuana, Mexico, instead of in the U.S., and the Somali referee Omar Artan, who is denied entry into the United States. He was going to be the first Somali referee to officiate in a World Cup game, but there's this breaking news. Canada has invited him to referee in Canada for the World Cup. For more on all of this, we'll be joined by three guests as thousands of protesters are expected to disrupt the opening game of the World Cup in Mexico City. We'll be joined there by Jose Luis Canado Ceja of Dropsite News. And amidst rising fears of immigration raids in cities hosting the World Cup, we'll be joined from Philadelphia by Nalini Stamp of the Working Families Party and Our COPA. But first to Paris, France, where we're joined by Jules Boykoff, author of Red Card, the 2026 World Cup, Sports Washing, and the FIFA Greed Machine, as well as Kicking, a memoir about his former life as a professional soccer player. He represented the U.S. on the men's U23 national soccer team in international competition. Jules, welcome back to Democracy Now! Why don't you just introduce us to this first day of the game and the contradictions we see between the people's game and the massive sums people have to pay for tickets, the fact that it's the first time that a host country is at war with a participating country and the restrictions the U.S. has put on Iran. Lay it out for us.
5: The 2026 World Cup arrives wrapped in a paradox. On one hand, there will be more teams participating than ever before, 48 countries from around the world. On the other hand, this World Cup is shaping up to be one of extreme exclusion. Working class fans basically have no chance of buying a ticket to these games because of the exorbitant prices. You've got people from countries like Iran, Senegal, Cote d'Ivoire, Haiti, who have absolutely zero chance of getting a visa for this tournament. And you have people who have chosen not to come to the United States because they fear getting scooped up by immigration and customs enforcement. So this is a tournament that's supposed to bring the world together. But instead, what we're seeing in the lead up to this game is that you have a tournament of fear. You have a World Cup of exclusion and you have a World Cup of chaos. And the two main chaos agents to be aware of here are one, President Donald Trump of the United States. He has made it absolutely clear that this World Cup is key to his political legacy. And he's used sports to his political advantage more than any president in recent history. The second culprit that's injecting chaos here is FIFA and its president Gianni Infantino. FIFA has cranked up the prices for this, essentially putting it out of the reach of many ticket buyers, trying to squeegee as much money as possible out of world soccer fans around the world. And essentially, FIFA is treating Canada, Mexico, and the United States like its own private cash machine. And this has placed a real pall over this event that is supposed to be festive and happy. And it's also made this the most politically combustible World Cup in recent memory. And that's really saying something.
0: And Jules, this is the first World Cup to be held in the U.S. in 32 years. If you could explain how World Cup host countries are selected, and in this case, there are three, and also the fact of this ticket pricing, which is really, truly, as you said, exorbitant. Who sets the prices of the tickets?
5: Okay, so for starters, to get the World Cup, you have to put forth a bid. And you can access the bid that the United States, Canada, and Mexico put forth. And when you read it, it's all rainbows and unicorns and free transportation to people at these matches in the United States. Obviously, much has changed since then. And that's kind of an ingrained problem with these events, is that these bids come arrive with all sorts of promises that aren't actually delivered. In terms of the prices for tickets, there's two markets that to be aware of. The first one is controlled by FIFA entirely, and they're using something called dynamic pricing to assign value to these tickets. Dynamic kind of sounds nice, right? It's not nice if you're buying a ticket to the World Cup. That means they're trying to extract the maximum they can out of the ticket buyer. And that's why you're seeing for the World Cup final tickets in the range of like $11,000, whereas only 4 years earlier, the highest priced ticket for the final in Qatar was a $1,600. On the secondary market, so when somebody buys a ticket and resells it, in the United States, there's no limit what they can charge. And FIFA loves this because FIFA snatches 15% from the seller and 15% from the buyer for every ticket sold. So I saw a ticket online recently going for $11 million. Now, I'm not saying they're going to sell that for that price, but if they did, FIFA would walk away with some $3.5 million for one ticket alone. And so if you think about the ticket pricing, it's a really good example of the FIFA greed machine in action.
1: Jules, also, if you can talk about the Iran team having to stay in Mexico and then in Tijuana, that's where they're training. President Sheinbaum has said that they can sleep there. And what deal was worked out with the United States, who said they can't stay in the United States? And also this Somali referee, the significance of him coming into Miami and being turned back. He ends up back in Mogadishu. And now the latest news, Canada says, oh, you can ref up here.
5: Yes, absolutely. Let's start with Omar Abdul-Qadir Artan, who was, in fact, excluded by the United States. And this was really a shame because it's too bad that the people didn't step up in this moment, other referees, and say, we're not going to referee matches unless our colleague is included. This is an award-winning referee who won the men's award for the entire continent of Africa. I would love for FIFA to have a stronger spine when it comes to these matters and stand up for this referee, because this is a horrific situation that we're dealing with. In terms of Iran, and by the way, if you have soccer fans cheering for a referee when they come back home, that's really saying something, I think. But then you have Iran right now, and this is just an epic fail on the part of the Trump administration, a strategic blunder in a major way. And here's what I mean by that. President Trump should be opening his arms wide to the players from Iran, because if you look at the recent history of Iran playing in international matches, you'll see that those Iranian players have taken the opportunity to do things that are critiques of their government at home. So, for example, the last World Cup in Qatar, you had Team Melli, as they're known, the Iranian team, not sing the national anthem in their opening match, thereby signaling to activists back home that they were on their side. More recently, the women's national team from Iran traveled to Australia, where two of them claimed political asylum, again, sending a message to people back home. And so this is a major own goal for the Trump administration, in addition to just being very much against the spirit of what this event is supposed to be.
0: So I'd like to bring in Jose Luis Granado Ceja. You're covering Latin America for Dropsite News and also the co-host of Soberania. If you could tell us, you are in Mexico City. The first match of the World Cup is happening there. If you could describe what the situation is on the ground and also talk about this. We spoke about it earlier with Jules. How much tickets cost there and the protests surrounding the cup.
6: So here in Mexico, the conversation has been, are these protests that are happening right now as we speak in the streets of Mexico City, which include a sit-down protest by a dissident teachers union called La Cente, or if they're going to affect the actual event? Now, the messaging from the government has been that no, everything is going to proceed as normal. There have been negotiations. Just yesterday, they were in closed-doors negotiations with the Secretary of the Interior, or La Secretaria de Gobernación, here in Mexico for 6 hours to try to reach an agreement. It's not clear as of yet. It's the morning of the opening match and we still don't know. But of course, yes, here, you know, soccer is the most popular sport by far. And the people who love this sport are not going to be able to attend the games. They have been extraordinarily inaccessible to the population. And unfortunately, because also of these protests and maybe the Fan Fest, which is going to take place, the main one in the Zócalo. Anybody who's been to Mexico City knows this massive public square. There's a huge screen there, but right now it's totally it's surrounded by high fences in order to keep the demonstrators out. I think it's important to mention these demonstrations, of course, are legitimate. The protesters are highlighting the important issues. In the case of the teachers, they're asking for a repeal of a 2007 neoliberal law, which essentially privatized pensions in Mexico. They're also asking for wage increases. We've seen other collectives come together. The mothers of disappeared people have been protesting, trying to reach the stadium in the far south of the city. Other groups have been trying to use this occasion that the world's attention is on Mexico as the host, as one of the three hosts and the country that will have the opening match here, to highlight their issues. And I think it's a perfectly legitimate thing. The challenge, though, is that there are also reactionary forces. There are anti-popular groups who are trying to latch on to these protests, who are trying to create this scene as if there is chaos happening in Mexico. It's not the case. I did a little walk through downtown Mexico City to see how things are like. You know, things are calm. I happened to talk to many visitors who are here, who already have arrived here in Mexico to enjoy the festivities. And they all said that they're more than happy to take part in everything that's going to be available to them. They, of course, understand that there are social issues happening here in Mexico that are, you know, leading to these kinds of protests. But the expectation is that at least there will be a sense of calm, that there won't be disruptive events to affect the enjoyment of the opening match here in Mexico.
1: And Jose Luis, if you could also talk about the Mexican president, Claudia Sheinbaum's response, both to the protests of the teachers and the others and the indigenous people about the disappeared, using this as a moment to highlight that issue, and President Sheinbaum's solidarity with the Iranian team and the deal that was worked out that they could train in Tijuana.
6: Yes, of course. So actually, the Iranian ambassador to Mexico made the proposal actually to have the games for that involved the Iranian team be played in Mexico. It seemed perfectly reasonable, and it was actually something that President Claudia Sheinbaum embraced. Ultimately, it was FIFA who said that that wasn't going to be possible, that they would play in the United States. We know that some of the trainers, some of the staff have not been issued visas, and that they're forced to fly in and fly out immediately. But certainly here, also the Mexican population has embraced the Iranian team. There were crowds waiting for them to receive them in Tijuana. So it's a very different attitude here in Mexico. There is this, you know, this embrace of the idea, which is a good idea on the surface of it, that this should be an occasion for us to come together and to celebrate, you know, the world's game. But again, you know, the challenge has been that there are geopolitical considerations at play here. The response from the government in terms of some of these protests, in the case of the teachers, has been pretty much that the government in this moment cannot afford to comply with the demands of the teachers union, essentially to renationalize the pensions. There are different programs that essentially top up the pensions, and they've kind of been consistently emphasizing this as an alternative to this, just because, you know, the here in Mexico, since the election of López Obrador and now with Claudia Sheinbaum, it is a policy that's called Republican austerity, which is basically trying to keep spending down to focus on social programs, to focus on investment in infrastructure. Claudia Sheinbaum in particular has made a big bet on investing in healthcare, for example. And so, you know, for to be able to comply to this, it would essentially require a fiscal reform. And the government argues that just the conditions aren't in place for anything like that in this moment. In response to some of these other movements, of course, you know, there have been long-standing tables, places of dialogue with the mothers of the disappeared, with the parents of the disappeared 43 students from Ayotzinapa. We still don't actually have all the facts in terms of what happened, why were they disappeared, what happened to them. And of course, so that is ongoing. And so this is a moment where, you know, it makes sense to me that these kinds of groups would try to take advantage of the opportunity to highlight these issues. But like I said initially, the concern is that we've seen previously here in Mexico, for example, the so-called Gen Z protests, the Gen Z protests that were happening here, were actually a AstroTurf campaign funded by right-wing oligarchs. And so we saw actually as well a bit of a parallel in the case of Brazil with the protests against Dilma Rousseff. You know, many of these start as genuine, legitimate protests, which obviously much of the population understands why they would take to the streets to bring these issues up, but they can be co-opted. And so one of the lines that the president has been insisting on, one of her messaging has been that, you know, they want to create this idea that there is chaos, that this is an unpopular government, and that's just not the case, right? I mean, if you look at the president's approval ratings, she enjoys 70-80% approval ratings in the country. So there is, I think, something more surreptitious at play here, that there are forces that are trying to take advantage of this opportunity.
0: Jose Luis, you mentioned that the mothers of the disappeared and the missing are basically trying to use this massive global event to draw attention to the disappeared, and just, you know, to give a sense of how enormous an issue this is. Mexico, first of all, has the highest number of missing and disappeared people in the world, around 130,000. International organizations have referred to this as a humanitarian emergency. So if you could talk about the people who are protesting, whether they're mothers or others, and what they hope will come out of this.
6: So, you know, there are these stickers, the Panini stickers, which are very, very popular. People actually meet up downtown Mexico City to exchange the ones that they do have, what they don't have. And actually, the mothers of the disappeared have done a very interesting protest in taking the image of these stickers and putting the faces of the disappeared as a means to say that, you know, all of this enthusiasm, all of this energy, all of this investment that is being made to have these games happen and happen successfully can also be used to find our missing children. And so that's been the one of the ways that they've been trying to communicate this message. And of course, you know, numerous human rights organizations have pointed to this. Some have called it a humanitarian crisis, and it is. You know, we're talking more than 100,000 people who have been disappeared. And this, of course, is a product of the decision way back in the government of Felipe Calderón to engage in a militarized response to the problem of organized crime in this country. And because these organized crime groups learned that, you know, it was easier to disappear somebody than face an investigation if they, you know, came upon the bodies of people. And so that's part of the reason why we're seeing so much. This is a legacy of some of the decisions made by previous governments in the same way that the cup, the World Cup is, right? This was a decision that was made in the Enrique Peña Nieto government. And I think in a lot of ways they're doing the best that they can to attend to a situation that they inherited. But I do think that there have been important improvements in terms of the policy of actually having state backing for this very critical mission of finding the disappeared, to give comfort to the mothers of people who have, you know, of disappeared people, in order to, you know, to make it a more robust system to improve

0: the National Search Commission, which is meant to accompany them. And there needs to be more of this kind of initiative to make sure that they feel like they really are a company. This is important for the state. The president has said so as much to say that we, you know, this is a debt that we owe to society to attend to the needs of these mothers who simply want to know what happened to their children.
1: Jose Luis is speaking to us from Mexico City. We're going to go right now to Philadelphia to Nalini Stamp, Director of Mass Audience Engagement for Working Families Power with the Our COPA campaign. Nalini, thanks so much for joining us. So you have this World Cup set to be the largest sporting event in North American history. At the same time, you have this massive Trump immigrant crackdown. If you can explain to us what our COPA, what for Working Families Power is calling for, and what you understand the agreement of ICE's presence around the stadium, around the United States is right now.
2: Yes, well, thank you for having me. Our COPA is a joint initiative from Working Families Power and Mi Gente Support Committee, and we have one goal, is to keep the game beautiful. It's so important. This year, we have had so much issues with ICE, and we fundamentally believe that football unites us while ICE is dividing us. Folks have said it before that this is one of the most expensive World Cups. We need to keep it accessible and keep it within our communities. So what we're doing is making sure that people have safe places to gather, because joy is not a luxury. Joy is how a lot of our communities survive. So having safe watch parties, we're having free football clinics and soccer tournaments for people to actually enjoy in safety. There's been a lot of cases of ICE going to soccer fields, going to baseball fields, going where sporting events are happening and snatching up children, snatching up communities. They've been inside of schools where we know, and you know, in Minnesota, they took Aliyah Ramos. And this is something that a lot of people are fearing. They're fearing not just ICE presence at stadiums, which, look, in an international tournament, there are a lot of, you know, there are a lot of federal officials, especially from the Department of Homeland Security. But people are really, really afraid of them having raids, that ICE will go and raid communities where people are watching and gathering together. In most countries in the world, people just put up, and you just see it all over, you know, the city of New York last night, people are putting up, TVs to just watch it collectively. People will just say, here, come and see this in our village, in our town. And people are afraid to do that in the United States, because Donald Trump and Andrew Giuliani, who is his World Cup czar, is making it about them. They're making it a strongman show. And I fundamentally believe they do not want immigrant communities and communities who enjoy the beautiful game, like myself, who has been a fan of, I'm wearing the 1994 U.S. Men's National Team World Cup kit. I was a fan of Tab Ramos then, who is a Latino immigrant. And they don't want us to have joy in this moment. And so right now what we're seeing is just high level of tensions. Last week, or 2 weeks ago, 2 weeks before today's start of the World Cup, the director of Homeland Security threatened to pull Customs and Border Patrol officers from Newark Airport because of what's happening at Delaney Hall, which is 8 miles away from what they're calling the New York, New Jersey Stadium, which the World Cup final will be played at. So when we're, you know, our initiative with our COPA is to just make sure that people can enjoy and have a sense of joy and community and enjoy this. And we have two clear demands. We want to stop all ICE raids during this entirety of the World Cup, during the next 39 days. And we want the travel ban lifted on the countries who are participating in the World Cup, on Haiti, on Cote d'Ivoire, on Senegal, Ivory Coast, on Senegal, and Haiti, because their fans deserve to be here. That is not a political move. It's a human move.
3: And Nalini, could you also talk about the fact that some cities in the U.S., Atlanta, Seattle, and L.A., the police have said they will not cooperate with ICE? What is the position of other cities?
2: Yes, a lot of folks have said that they won't cooperate with ICE. We have also seen in New York, folks have said that they won't cooperate with ICE. I think a lot of different cities are saying they will not cooperate with ICE. Unfortunately, there are cities who have a long history of ICE cooperation. In Houston, with

0: 287G programs in Kansas City. And so it is something that we are making sure that every person who is here, who lives here, who celebrates and loves the beautiful game have Know Your Rights tools. We have Know Your Rights tools on rcopa.com. There has been lots of other programs that are just making sure. Zohra Mamdani, the mayor of New York, is doing his own Know Your Rights program in the city to make sure that anybody who's in New York or New Jersey has what they need to have Know Your Rights. So what I love about this is that, you know, communities are answering to keep each other safe, and we will keep each other safe as much as possible during these games. But the story should also be, I think a lot of the story is about Donald Trump and he wants it to be about him. We have to also make it about how communities are welcoming these teams. Here in Philadelphia, Ivory Coast played a free game to the public so that their fans could see, and their fans can't come from their home country, and it was packed at the Philadelphia Union Stadium. Folks in Virginia, Ghana, you know, the diaspora from Ghana welcomed the Ghana team with traditional instruments. People in New Jersey are welcoming Morocco and supporting them. We have to also show that people are celebrating right now.
1: Nellie Stamp is Director of Mass Audience Engagement for Working Families Power. Thank you so much for joining us. She's also with our COPA campaign. Jose Luis Granado Ceja covers Latin America for Dropsite News. And Jules Boykoff, author of Red Card, the 2026 World Cup, Sports Washing, and the FIFA Greed Machine. Thank you all for joining us. Coming up, will Congress reauthorize a controversial part of the Foreign Intelligence Surveillance Act before it expires on Friday?

0: in our midst by Montreal musician Paul Carnello. This is Democracy Now! I'm Nermeen Sheikh in New York with Amy Goodman in Sheffield, England. A key provision of the Foreign Intelligence Surveillance Act, or FISA, is said to expire on Friday unless it's reauthorized by Congress. Section 702 allows for the warrantless surveillance of foreign nationals believed to be outside of the U.S., but is highly controversial for inherently sweeping up and storing vast amounts of data from Americans, including emails, texts, and cell phone data. A bipartisan group of senators is opposing the reauthorization. President Trump has asked Congress to pass a short-term extension to buy time, which will be voted on today.
1: The push to reauthorize FISA has been complicated by Trump's selection of MAGA loyalist Bill Pulte as acting director of national intelligence, replacing Tulsi Gabbard. Pulte has no known background in intelligence. While serving as director of the Federal Housing Finance Agency, he used his position to target Trump's political enemies with criminal referrals over claims of mortgage fraud. Pulte will remain director of the Federal Housing Finance Agency and chair of Fannie Mae, Freddie Mac, while also serving as chief of intelligence. President Trump was asked by a reporter last week why he believes Pulte is the best person for the job.
2: Well, he's very smart. He's a person who's got high integrity, and it's an acting position. It's not a permanent. He's not going to be permanent because, you know, I don't think he'd want to be permanent. But he's a very smart guy, and he may find out some things about the rigged elections, et cetera, et cetera.
1: To talk about this and more, we're joined by Cindy Cohen, Executive Director of the Electronic Frontier Foundation, just written a new book, Privacy's Defender, My 30-Year Fight Against Digital Surveillance. She's joining us from San Francisco. Cindy, thanks so much for being with us. Can you explain what this controversial article is of FISA that has to be dealt with by tomorrow? And also talk about the significance of Pulte and his new role.
3: Sure. FISA Section 702 is a piece of the foreign surveillance law that has to be reauthorized every couple of years. And this reauthorization came up because some of you may recall the government was doing all of this illegally and off the books for many, many years. And after they got caught, Congress created some oversight, not enough. And one of the pieces of oversight was that this has to be reauthorized every couple of years so that Congress can take a look and see whether it's working well, whether more privacy protections are needed, or whether it should be continued at all. And so every time this comes up, there is a push by organizations like EFF, but also a bipartisan set of members in Congress to try to get some privacy protections in it. And right now, the central one is to require a warrant before searching this huge amount of data that is being collected by the NSA, especially for the FBI to need a warrant in order to search this for purposes. So that's the centerpiece of the fight right now, and that's why we have this periodic reauthorization. You know, the nomination of Bill Pulte is really I think it's a bit of a slap in the face of the national security folks who keep saying that this is a really important and serious program that could never, you know, would never be misused and is only going after stopping foreign terrorists. That's the story they tell us overall. They keep getting caught, really misusing this data and also searching far more broadly than they're supposed to under the law. But every time they say, don't worry, we fixed it and we're very serious people and we will only use this for important fighting terrorism and similar things. And I think, you know, nominating somebody who's got no national security experience and instead has a pretty growing track record of being, you know, somebody who just goes after Trump's enemies, so using this in a very political way, is, I think, just a bridge too far, even for some members of Congress who otherwise might support the program. And, you know, don't get me wrong, EFF thinks this program should be stopped. It was started illegally, and it hasn't gotten any better. But, you know, a simple warrant requirement shouldn't be a very big lift. But it took this nomination of a completely unqualified guy to get enough members of Congress to really stop it. And I think it's time to take a look and listen hard about the privacy protections that are needed at a minimum for this program to go forward.
0: Well, just to convey, Cindy Cohen, the scale of this program, shortly after it was established, FISA quickly became one of the top intelligence gathering mechanisms in the country. FISA intelligence provides up to 70% of the president's daily brief. And even if the law is not extended, the NSA could still continue to operate the program through March 2027. What would that mean in the context of Bill Pulte being the acting director of national intelligence? What information would he be privy to?
3: Well, he could be privy to anything that's searchable in this database. Database is really, it's a huge, huge collection of information. I mean, they say they're only targeting foreigners abroad, but they're really collecting, in the first instance, a much, much wider range of information and then sorting through it with some secret ways that we really don't have any insight into, and claiming that in the end they only keep things that are targeting foreigners abroad. But even on that scale, it's a huge amount of domestic communication of Americans inside the United States, and of course the rest of the world deserves privacy too. So it's a huge corpus of information, and since the actual work of searching through this is so secret, it's almost impossible to know what isn't potentially available, but certainly somebody who was willing to go through, you know, the mortgage records of people in order to identify potential, you know, avenues into the president's enemies, this would be a much bigger trove of information that could be weaponized against people who the president wants targeted. And the fact that, you know, what the president said was that this could be used, you know, for some of the election, you know, claims that he's making should be especially troubling, because those are largely domestic issues. I mean, you know, so I think that it's already being signaled that this information is going to be used for things that is far afield from national security or foreign intelligence narrow targets that what it was created on the story that was all it was going to be used for. So it could be a tremendously powerful tool. The collection and you're correct that even if the program expires, it doesn't end. It's already been reauthorized until March of 2027. So even if Pulte's in there for a very short period of time, there's a lot of damage he could do. You know, this massive national security surveillance state that was built after 9/11 has always been a threat to freedom. It's been a problem from the beginning, and we've always had assurances that it would never be misused. I think
1: Cindy,
3: that the
1: warning
3: lights should be flashing
1: so well
3: red at this
1: in
3: point.
1: Your book. Cindy Cohen, you articulate this so well in your book, Executive Director of Electronic Frontier Foundation. I recommend everyone read it, Privacy's Defender, My 30-Year Fight Against Digital Surveillance. That does it for our show. We've been broadcasting from the studios of Sheffield Live, Community TV and Radio, and we are going to be at the Sheffield Film Festival today and tomorrow. I'm Amy Goodman with Nermeen Sheikh.
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0: 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You are tuned to the brunch table here for a Thursday. I'll be here until noon. Before we get into any music, though, here are some things going on around town. Starting at 5:30 over at the House of Blues New Orleans is Chloe V. 6 p.m. historic St. Luke's Episcopal Church is the music of Here and There. 6 p.m. DBA is Palmetto Bug Stompers. 6:30 at Le Cabaret, which is at 834 North Rampart Street, you can catch Drag Bingo with Vanessa Kennedy. 7 p.m. over at House of Blues New Orleans, Yiba is performing. 7 p.m. at the Courtyard Brewery is Hypno Nun and Chris Cubed. 7:30 over there at Snug Harbor Jazz Bistro's Noah Young Quartet. 8 p.m. Good Measure. 600 Carondelet is Chloe Marie. 8 p.m. OK Bar is Dumpster and Laughing Raccoon. 8 p.m. Gasa Gasa is VHS Night. 8 p.m. Carrollton Station is Jamie Bernstein and Zen Cowboys and Dead Magnolias. 8:30 at Gretna Tavern is the Tailgaters. 9 p.m. BJ's Lounge is Hunan Brass Band and Sabine McCullough. 9 p.m. Siberia is Cartiel with the Nancys and the Gacked. 9 p.m. Saturn Bar is Lyle Hutchins and May Magdalene and Lila DePaul. 10 p.m. Santos Bar, Tainted Love 80s Night with DJ Shane Love. And finally, 11 p.m. over at Le Bon Ton Roulet is Jay Dufar and the Strange Gang. All right, once again, this is WTUL New Orleans. My name is Kerry. Thanks for tuning in. Hope you're having a great day. Let's see what kind of mischief we can get into this morning.
1: Fed up with the everyday grind? Tired out by the dull routine? Want to get away from it all?
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1: You are flying over the lonely wastes of the Pacific, lost, torn by the fury of a typhoon, your gas running out. 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

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All right. You've joined the big kids at the brunch table. We just heard Peter Gabriel doing Love to Be Loved. That is from his release, Us. Local artist Avery Island, BCE, before that, did Fear of Difference. That's from their release, Dom Pump. Cheb Fadi did Arabic Cafe Night. That is from Middle Eastern Classics. OIO, before that, did MKS. It's from release, Taiga. And we started off with Jefferson Airplane doing The House at Punil Corners. That is from, of course, Crown of Creation. All right, you are tuned to WTUL New Orleans, 91.5 FM. Thanks for joining. Little after 10:30 a.m. here in the Crescent City. Let's just get right back to it.

0: pale reflector telescope.
1: The Wilson Observatory has been penetrating the cosmos with in light. And they claim that this telescope has picked up light that has left stars a billion years ago. That's something to think about. 1 billion years ago. So you can see that there's just no limit to space.

You're hanging with the big kids here at the brunch table on WTUL New Orleans, 91.5 FM. We just heard Roddy Woomble doing As Still As I Watch Your Grave. It's from a release of My Secret Is My Silence. Before that, Wow and Flutter did Easy Is Hard. That is from a release, Guilty Pleasures. King Missile. Before that, with How to Remember Your Dreams. Calexico did Untitled 3, that is from Hot Rail. Minden Policilio did Mystical, that is from The Warping of Space and Time. Ryan Davis and the Roadhouse Band with Monte Carlo No Limits, that is from New Threats from the Soul. And we started off with English Teacher talking about Nearly Daffodils, that is from This Could Be Texas. All right, a couple of things going on around town. The Crescent City, before we get back to some music, 5:30 p.m. at House of Blues, New Orleans, is Chloe V. 6 p.m., Historic St. Luke's Episcopal Church. Hello. The Music of Here and There. 6 p.m. DBA is Palmetto Bug Stompers. 6:30 at Le Cabaret, that is at 834 North Rampart Street, is Drag Bingo with Vanessa Kennedy. 7 p.m. House of Blues, New Orleans, you can catch Yiba. 7 at the Courthouse Brewery, which is at 1160 Camp Street, is Hypno Nun and Chris Cubed. 7:30, Snug Harbor Bistro. Noah Young Quartet will be performing. 8 p.m., Good Measure is Chloe Marie. 8 p.m. at OK Bar is Dumpster and Laughing Raccoon. 8 p.m. at Gasa Gasa, you can check out VHS Night. 8 p.m. Carrollton Station is Jamie Bernstein and Zen Cowboys and Dead Magnolias. 8:30, Gretna Tavern is The Tailgaters. 9 p.m. BJ's Lounge is Henound Brass Band and Sabine McCalla. 9 p.m. Siberia is Cardiel with the Nancys and Gackt. 9 p.m. Saturn Bar, Lyle Hutchins and May Magdalene and Lila DePaul. 10 p.m. Santa's Bar is Tainted Love 80s Night with DJ Shane Love. And finally, 11 p.m. at Le Bon Ton Relais, Jay Dufar and the Strange Gang. All right. Hope you're having a great morning. What's left of it? Thanks for joining. I think we are ready. Let's just get right back into it.

After a hurricane or other natural disaster, survivors should be wary of post-disaster fraud and scams. Attempts to scam residents can be made over the phone, by mail or email, through the internet, or in person. It is important to remain alert. If an offer sounds too good to be true, it should be questioned to find out if a potential contractor is licensed to work in Louisiana. Check the website of the Louisiana State Licensing Board for Contractors at lslbc.louisiana.gov or call them at 225-765-2301. Democracy Now! Airs Mondays, Wednesdays, and Fridays at 9 a.m. right here on WTUL New Orleans. Democracy Now! With host Amy Goodman offers award-winning journalism and fresh and progressive perspectives on national and international issues. We just heard TV on the Radio doing something called Hours. That is from Return to Cookie Mountain. Before that, John Hassell. Sweet the Caravan, that is from Fashionoma. Of course, that is a Duke Ellington tune. Local artist Lila George before that did Loose Ends. That is from our compilation, Songs from the Basement, Volume 23. Boredoms before that did Super You. That is from Super AE. And we started off with Boot Sauce doing Dog Pound. It's from a release called Bull. All right, a little after 11:30 a.m. here. We still got time at the brunch table for more fun and games. And let's just get right back to it.

Thank you so much for joining us at the brunch table here on WTUL New Orleans. We just heard Sephiro doing Beneath the Weeping Willows. That's from release Pigment. Dan Hartman before that did Alpha Waves. That is from New Green, Clear Blue. Brian Eno doing an ending, Ascent. That is from Apollo Atmospheres and Soundtracks. And of course, that is from great film by Al Reinert, For All Mankind. Nala Sainfro did Continuum 3, that is from Endlessness. Fotheringay did Gypsy Davy, that is from Fotheringay 2. And of course, Sandy Denny there on vocal. Arctic Monkeys and Warchild Records, Opening Night. It's from a compilation, Help 2. And then we started off with Susan Smith with Flight from another compilation, Neon Castle. All right, I'll be back next week for more fun at the brunch table from 10 to noon on Thursday. I'll also be back this Sunday morning for the Cheese Music Show. It is my week, so I'll be here 6 a.m., 6 to 10, bringing you some fun, relaxing, enjoyable cheese music. All right, until then, take care.

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Hey, how's it going, huh? I'm Mel Noonard, and every time I hit the jiving scene in La Nouvelle Orleans, I tune in to WTUL 91.5 FM. If I

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Progressive sounds, classical jazz between 4 and 7. Have I found radio heaven? They got my eardrums revving.

Sometimes I just wish there's more compassion in the world. Sometimes I just wish we could all be together as one and love each other. Sometimes I just wish there was more love in the world, more caring, more beautiful things. I just wish we could listen to WTUL all the time.

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I'm Laura B. And thank you to Toolbot. I just cut off Anaretta. The song you heard was Unforgiving Sun from the album of the same name. If you're enjoying that song, I'm sorry that I cut it off, but I decided to read you the calendar of events since Toolbot's not very good at remembering to do that. So let's find out what's going on around town this Thursday, the 11th of June in the Crescent City. All right, 8 o'clock. Is this right? Is this all we have? Let me refresh this. It usually starts at 4. All right, there we go. That's better. 5:30 at the House of Blues is Chloe V. 6 o'clock at the historic St. Luke's Episcopal Church on North Dorjamois Street is The Music of Here and There. 6 o'clock at DBA, it's the Palmetto Bug Stompers. 6:30 at Le Cabaret on Rampart Street, it's Drag Bingo with Vanessa Kennedy. 7 o'clock at the House of Blues, it's Yebba. 7 o'clock at the Courtyard Brewery on Camp Street, it's Hypno Nun and Chris Cubed. 7:30 at Snug Harbor, it's Noah Young Quartet. Over at Good Measure at 8 o'clock, it's Chloe Marie. The OK Bar at 8, it's Dumpster and Laughing Raccoon. 8 o'clock at Gossa Gossa, it's VHS Night. 8 o'clock at Carrollton Station, it's Jamie Bernstein and the Zen Cowboys plus Dead Magnolias. Over at the Gretna Tavern, way over on the West Bank at 8:30, it's the Tailgaters. 9 o'clock at BJ's Lounge, it's Hanu Brass Band with Sabine McCullough. 9 o'clock over at Siberia, it's Cardiel with the Nancys and Gackt. Saturn Bar at 9, it's Lyle Hutchins and May Magdalene with Lila DePaul. Santos Bar at 10 o'clock, it's Tainted Love, 80s Night with DJ Shane Love. And over at Le Bon Ton Relay at 11 o'clock, it's Jay Dufour and the Strange Gang. All right, that's a mighty healthy calendar on a hot June evening. I hope something appeals to you. The number here is 504-865-5885 if you have any comments, questions, or requests. I am going to be here until 4 o'clock, and I've got an interview coming up probably right at the start of my 2 o'clock show, and we'll probably be hanging out for the duration. We're going to be talking about the events over at the Howlin' Wolf Den on Monday nights with Sean Gwynn and his team of curators. All right, we'll talk about more at 2 o'clock. For now, here's some music. This is Whitney Tye. The song you're going to hear is titled Slumber Party, and it's from her latest release titled American Wasteland. This is WTUL New Orleans.

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The National World War II Museum's World War II reenactors, collectively known as the Living History Corps, are local volunteers who enrich visitors' museum experiences with their wealth of information and stories. Wearing the uniforms and carrying the equipment of both the Allies and Axis forces, they share their knowledge about the day-to-day lives of military men and women and the broader lessons of World War II. Living History Corps events are open to the public. More information is available online at national.ww2museum.org/calendar or by phone at 504-527-6012, extension 333. All right, you were just listening to a local group called The Convenience. The song you heard was Dub Vultures, and that was from WTUL's Songs from the Basement Volume 23 compilation, which was this year's marathon CD. Before that, you heard The Walkabouts doing Goodbye to All That from their album Cataract. Whitney Tye did Slumber Party from her album American Wasteland. And that brings us all the way back to about 1:15 when I so rudely interrupted Toolbot right in the middle of a song. So anyway, it is 1:32, so that's all the announcements I have. I will be back at 2, and we should have an interview with Sean Gwynn, and I believe Hex Windham's coming in, and Walter James, and we're going to talk about the event over at the Howlin' Wolf on Monday the 15th. More to come on that. The number here is 504-865-5885. If you have any comments, questions, or requests, give me 1 second. I left the album cover way away from the mic, and I'll go grab it and tell you what we're going to hear next. All right, let's see. This is Swing Out Sister. I cued the song Masquerade, and it's from their, oh, I guess this is an EP. I'm not sure if it's an EP or a full album. Anyway, the title of it is Kaleidoscope World. This is WTUL New Orleans.

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Maybe I'm just wasting my time. 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Just maybe.

0: 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But am I really trying?
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0: You are listening to WTUL New Orleans 91.5 FM. So I got here and just decided to jump on and relieve Toolbot, and I just grabbed a really, really random stack of records. I just grabbed a pile and came in here, and lo and behold, there was The Cure, so I didn't do that. The song you heard was Out of Mind, and that was from the Fascination Street EP. Before that, you heard Laura Fisher. The song was Conduit from the album Conduit Traces. 10,000 Maniacs did Hateful Hate from Blind Man Zoo. The did The Beaten Generation, and that was the piano version from the Beaten Generation EP. John Batiste did Maybe from his album Big Money. And another lucky find in the random stack of records, it's Tin Machine, which is David Bowie and Reeves Gabrel of The Cure. The song was amazing, and that was written by David Bowie and Reeves Gabrel, and it's from the Tin Machine LP. And before that, you heard a Swing Out Sister doing Masquerade from the album Kaleidoscope World, and that is where we last left off. And there goes a pile of CDs. All right, let's see. Democracy Now! Airs Mondays, Wednesdays, and Fridays at 9 a.m. right here on WTUL New Orleans. Democracy Now! With host Amy Goodman offers award-winning journalism and fresh and progressive perspectives on national and international issues. All right, it's 2:01 here at WTUL, so that means it is time to find out what's going on around town in the Crescent City. Let's not roll over John Batiste, because this is a really good record. All right. Starting at 5:30 at the House of Blues, it's Chloe V. 6 o'clock at Historic St. Luke's Episcopal Church on North Thurgeois, it's The Music of Here and There. 6 o'clock at DBA, it's the Palmetto Bug Stompers. 6:30 at Le Cabaret is Drag Bingo with Vanessa Kennedy. House of Blues at 7, it's Yebba. 7 o'clock at the Courtyard Brewery, it's Hypno Nun and Chris Cubed. Noah Young Quartet is over at Snug Harbor at 7:30. 8 o'clock at Good Measure on Carondelet is Chloe Marie. The OK Bar at 8 o'clock is Dumpster and Laughing Raccoon. Gasa Gasa at 8 o'clock, it's VHS Night. Carrollton Station at 8 o'clock, it's Jamie Bernstein and Zen Cowboys and the Dead Magnolias. 8:30 at Gretna Tavern is the Tailgaters. BJ's Lounge at 9 is Hanoun Brass Band and Sabine McCullough. 9 o'clock over at Siberia, it's Cardeal with the Nancys and Gackt. Saturn Bar at 9, it's Lyle Hutchins and May Magdalene, along with Lila DePaul. Santos Bar at 10 o'clock, it's Tainted Love 80s Night with DJ Shane Love. And finally, over at Le Bon Ton Relay at 11 o'clock, it's Jay Dufour and the Strange Gang. All right, you're tuned into WTUL New Orleans, 91.5 FM. My name is Laura B., and I'm going to be here until 4 o'clock. And it is 2:03, and if you were tuned in a little earlier, you heard me tell you that I was going to have an interview, and lo and behold, it's true. I have in the studio with me, if I could turn on their guest mic, they could say hello. I have Hex Windham and Sean Gwynn here. Welcome to the studio, gentlemen.
1: Howdy, howdy.
0: Howdy, howdy. Happy Thursday.
2: Yes,
0: it's a beautiful summery Thursday out there, right?
1: Hex rode his motorcycle in, so he was enjoying the day.
0: It's a blue sky. It's a beautiful blue sky. It's a little hot, but it's a beautiful blue sky.
2: A little bit of a wind, yeah.
0: Yeah, yeah. So, we'll talk about some of your other stuff because that's interesting too. But we're going to start with why we're here. And we're here because of Monday night over at the Howlin' Wolf.
1: Our subterranean night at the Den, at the Howlin' Wolf Den. And it's a beatnik cabaret. We have going to have four songwriters and our resident author in residence, Walter James, and our guest spoken word artist, John Holmes, will be there. So it's a whole combination of things, you know, beatnik cabaret.
0: Yeah, I remember Walter was here and read from his book.
1: Okay. He's a special musical performer.
0: So you're rotating performers.
1: Yeah, well, our hosts, myself, Natasha Sanchez, Sean Borg, and we just added Walter James on the team, who's an author. He does spontaneous poetry, writes on typewriters, does poems for people. Give him a word, he'll write a little poem or short story for you, and maybe read it at the show while he's writing. So like we're performing, and he might be typing in the back. And then we have spoken word artists come in, and our guest musical performer this week, in addition to myself, Natasha Sanchez, and Sean Borg always perform, and then we'll often bring in a special guest like Hex, who's a friend of all of ours, and have him come in and perform as a headliner. Yeah.
0: Very good. So that's it's once a month on Monday, right?
1: Once a month, third Monday of every month at the Howling Wolf, as long as they, at the Den, as long as they let us do it, yeah.
0: Yes, and that's at 7:30. Is that doors or start?
1: That's start-ish.
0: Right. Well, because it is
2: New Orleans time.
0: Yeah, New Orleans time and a little club like that. And
1: while I'm thinking about it, on Wednesday night at the same place, Johnny and Davina is having some friends, and they're going to do some songs too. That will also be an early evening, so people can get home and go to bed.
0: Or go to work. That's becoming a nice early evening chill kind of spot to listen to music.
1: Yeah, it is. It's a very it's a listening room. When you go in there, you're there for the music. You're not background.
0: Yeah, people aren't going there to just hang out. They're with a purpose.
1: So it's like at least once a month, we want that to be what we're doing. Yeah.
0: Well, very good. So this is your second one, right? Or is it third?
1: This is actually our fifth, sixth.
0: Oh, geez.
1: Maybe.
0: Okay.
1: That's our sixth now. We're refining it as we go along, like adding spoken word and Walter creating on the spot and guests sometimes just us. So, it's an evolving process, but we're trying to make it. We might bring in actors at some point to do little scenes in between, like the spoken word. There's lots of possibilities for Beatnik Cabaret.
2: And you've talked about comedians.
1: Yeah, we might try to bring in some comedians to MC for the night. We're just going to try different things and see what kind of... We're trying to tighten up the show as we go along and make it more variety in addition to the songwriters coming out and doing their songs.
0: More variety show. That sounds like a lot of fun. Yeah. So how did the termite thing go? Because last month y'all did the termite version, right? Natasha had some...
1: I enjoyed it. I mean, Anthony had stuff he was projecting on the wall, and Natasha had some great photos she had taken, projected on the wall. You wouldn't realize it was termites. It would look like spaceships, space beings in a galaxy, traveling through space, but it was the way she manipulated the art. And then she also dressed up as a termite for her set. So.
0: Oh, that's really funny. Well, I'm sorry she couldn't be here today, but she's with us in spirit, and I can't forget about the termite art and her tiny.
1: Yeah, Sean works with us in spirit as well. I managed to play hooky, but he got stuck at work and won't be able to make it. But hopefully, he'll make it out one day and be able to have some fun here at TUL.
0: All right, so we got a bunch of music to listen to because you've got several bands. Hex has got music. We're going to listen to some of Natasha's music. Come back and talk. Maybe some
1: Sean
0: live
1: Borg,
0: music.
1: If you still have it on your phone, the Sean Borg music. As long as you remember, I think a bad word accidentally slipped in on one of them, so I can't remember which one.
0: I'll check. I typically don't delete or get rid of much stuff, but I just massively cleaned up my phone, so there's a possibility I did. But I think you sent it to me in Messenger, so it's probably still sitting there. So we shall find out. All right, so. CD player one didn't like your CD the first time, but the second time it did, but I didn't have time to cue it because, we were talking when it finally decided it would accept it. So, all right.
1: Is that Natasha's?
0: I'm going to start with the first one. We can start with Natasha. We can start wherever you guys want. We can start
1: wherever
0: with Hex. I was just starting with CD player one because,
1: Okay, track eight.
0: I can keep track of the order. So this is one of your bands called New Moon Circus, right?
1: Yeah, once again, like Dr. Mary's Monkey, it's basically me and whoever comes into the studio with me. I should have kept one name throughout the years.
0: We're going to listen to the eighth track titled It's Not Forever. And when is this from? What about?
1: This was, I think, from the late 90s.
0: Okay. All right, well, let's give it a listen. We haven't listened to this one before, have we?
1: No, I don't think you've heard any of these.
0: All right, you are listening to WTUL New Orleans.

0: You are listening to WTUL New Orleans 91.5 FM, and you were just listening to Hex Windham. The song you heard was Crimson Hawkmouth, and that was from his album titled The Sunroom Sessions. Before that, you heard Natasha Sanchez doing Concrete Tables and Honest Conversations from her release, An Accidental EP. And before that, you heard New Moon Circus from the song you heard was It's Not Forever from their self-titled LP. And those three bands are all related to what's going on Monday night over at the Howlin' Wolf in the Den. Let me find that flyer so I get these things right. All right. It's 7:30 on June 15th. That's this Monday.
1: June 15th, third Monday of every month.
0: Third Monday of every month. So this Monday, it's going to be, so hosts are Sean Berg, Sean Gwynn, who's in the studio with me, Walter James, and Natasha Sanchez. And this week's special guest, Monday's special guest, will be Hex Windham and then John Holmes.
1: John Holmes, and he's a spoken word and performance artist that he performs a lot at Old Araby Lighthouse. And he has to come in from Mississippi, but he's willing to come in and do some work with us between bands. He'll be doing spoken word between artists. Yeah.
0: So very good. So we heard Hex, we heard Natasha. New Moon Circus was one of your bands from the 90s.
1: One of my bands. Basically me and whoever happened to be around, I could drag into the studio.
0: All right, just so folks know what we've been listening to. So you said this is like the sixth, so this has been going on for 6 months or so now?
1: Yeah, we did a show in December there. We were contacted. Howlin' Wolf contacted me and asked me if I'd play with somebody who was coming in from New York on Monday night, and that's the first time I'd actually been inside the Den. I've been to Howlin' Wolf, and I played with it when it was at Howlin' Wolf, and it was in Fat City.
0: Wow.
1: back in the day. But then we enjoyed the space so much, and they were really cool at the Den, so we said, hey, if you were interested in having a songwriter night, we'd love to do that. And they said, yeah, you can have every third Monday if you want. So we were like, groovy. So we started in January, and we've been trying to refine it and define it and make it move better and not have a lot of any wasted time in between. So we're getting tighter and better and figuring out what it's all about. But at your show last month, we figured out that the best way to describe it is a beatnik cabaret.
0: Because you don't know exactly what type of entertainment they'll be, right? Because
1: right, you'll never know.
0: Projections on the wall, Walter typing out whatever it is someone has asked him to write just on the spot. Or so the musicians, just whomever you have. So it could be whatever.
1: Yeah, it could be. We'll have our main songwriters. We'll have musical guests, spoken word guests. We might bring in comedians and actors to do things at various times. You never know. It's going to be a constantly evolving
0: cabaret
1: to put on a show.
0: It sounds so fun, and I'm glad it's going so well. So that's 6 months. I mean,
1: yeah, so
0: time
1: far
0: moves
1: so good. You know, hopefully we can just get more people out and get more people interested and realize that yes, there are some things you can do earlier in the evening during the week and get home and go to work the next day.
0: And you know, the thing we talked about last time is it's easy parking on a Monday. It's an early.
1: Yeah,
0: it's there's no chaos. I mean, it's an easy night to go out in general. Sunday nights,
1: right,
0: Monday
1: you can
0: nights.
1: Always get a bite at the to eat at the Den or nearby. It's a great place. Get your drink, get your food, and come in and watch the show. And we sell merch and stuff too. Yeah.
0: All right. So a very easy, relaxed night in New Orleans while still
1: stress-free.
0: Yeah. Still enjoying great music and great food. So that's this Monday, the 15th, but
1: exactly.
0: Looking forward to next Saturday, Hex. What are you doing next Saturday? I hear you've got something going on.
2: Yeah, I'm going to Baton Rouge to work on a new album. The song that you just played, that was from, I want to say, 2 summers ago. And I've done some recordings, and, you know, I was on the Never Records collection, and I actually have a song coming out on a compilation tonight. It's coming out tonight at midnight. It's all New Orleans singer-songwriters who all contributed a protest song. But that collection is coming out tonight. But yes, on Saturday I'm going to go record a new album, or at least I'll do the first session of recording a new album, which hopefully will be out sooner rather than later.
0: Very good. Well, I look forward to hearing about the results. And how long do you think that's going to take? You have any timelines on that?
2: If I could knock it out in one session, that would be great. But I booked 2 sessions.
0: All right.
2: If I need to book a third, I will. bit.
0: All right. All right. So maybe soon.
2: I'm ready to knock it out. I've been playing a lot. You know, I'm ready. I don't need to, like, work out the songs in the studio.
0: Right. You just need to get them right.
2: Just show up and knock them out. Yeah.
0: No, and you'll do it,
1: like,
0: I'm sure.
1: Bob Dylan in 62. Just walk up to the mic and do it.
0: You know what to do. Just do it.
2: I have been riding down Highway 61 a lot lately, so maybe some of it will rub off on me.
1: Get your kicks.
2: I do get my kicks on Highway 61.
0: Oh, no.
2: It doesn't rhyme as
1: well.
2: You
1: got to change it, but yeah. Make it work.
2: I have my fun on Highway 61.
0: Oh, I have a Clint Majan song for you about it.
1: The protest album?
0: Highway 61.
2: there will be a show for the protest album on July 4th at Chickiwawa.
0: Okay, and that's the Never Records protest, or this is different?
2: Yeah, this is all local. All New Orleans artists. I want to say there's 20. I think there might be 20 songs on the album. Yeah, so 20 individual New Orleans songwriters. Dusky Waters is one of them. Paul Faith, Lila DePaul is on it. Pat Smith, a bunch, yeah.
0: So that drops tonight.
2: Yeah, tonight at midnight, I believe.
0: And what's it officially called if folks are looking for it? Or can they just look for you?
2: I'll look it up. I think it's like a call to change. You know, it's like New Orleans protest songwriter compilation, a call to change, songs of lament.
1: That's catchy.
2: It's a double album and it's got a long title. Yeah.
0: So is that like, was that inspired by the Never Records? Those were protest songs, weren't they? Yeah, or was yours just?
2: I think a lot of people are just angry right now.
0: Well, there's
2: that.
0: I
2: think a lot of people want to protest, yeah. No, this was spearheaded by Paul Faith, who hosts the Songwriter Night at
1: Skeeter Hawk.
2: At Skeeter Hawk Brewery, yes. He calls it the Living Room. But I've played that a few times. But I guess he has a good connection to a lot of local songwriters. But yeah, he spearheaded it, and he just put out a call, and a bunch of people submitted songs. And yeah, 20 songs will be released tonight. They've been mastered and arranged, and looking forward to seeing the finished product.
0: So tonight's release is digital, I suppose. Is there hard physical media involved?
2: Maybe eventually. But yeah, tonight will just be the digital.
0: Just digital. And you said there's a show that's going to be in support of that?
2: Yes, July 4th at Chickiwawa.
0: Or is that day, night, all day, all night, 20 people?
2: Nighttime, yeah, 7 to whenever, 7 p.m. to whenever it's over.
0: Whenever you get through 20 artists. Huh?
2: Yeah. Not everybody will be able to be there that night. But yeah, it's just whoever's in town and, you know, able to play. But yeah, it will be probably most of the artists, maybe 12 of them at least.
0: All right. That sounds like something great to look forward to. And that's right around the corner. That's just maybe 3 or 4 weeks away at this point, I think. Maybe close to 4.
1: There's lots of stuff going on, even though it's summer in New Orleans now. There's lots of things to do after the sun goes down and cools off a bit.
0: Yeah, that was a really long calendar I read today. I'm like, geez. I mean, that's a Jazz Fest length calendar. You know, it's usually. But anyway, your show is Monday night. If folks are just joining us, you're listening to WTUL 91.5 FM. I'm Laura B., and I'm talking with Sean Gwynn and Hex Windham, and we're talking about a show over at the Howlin' Wolf Den on Monday the 15th at 7:30. It's the Singer-Songwriter Showcase, which is a
1: Subterranean Songwriter Night.
0: Subterranean Songwriter
1: Beatnik
0: Night.
1: Cabaret.
0: And Beatnik Cabaret, yes, indeed. All right, so that's at 7:30, loosely, you know, come enjoy an easy Monday night out.
1: 7 o'clock is when they stop charging for parking.
0: So oh, that's right.
1: Sorry to move it a little later so that that's makes sure people can squeeze in after the parking meters don't charge anymore. And easiest night of the week to park.
0: Yeah. You got to play the game.
1: Not too bad either for Johnny and Davina's show. And like I said, you can get food at the Den or nearby, get drinks at the Den, and just come in and enjoy the show.
0: All right. It sounds like a wonderful time. So it is 2:29. So I owe our listeners a PSA or a promo or both. So let's see. Let me read that. The Ogden Museum of Southern Art is home to the most comprehensive collection of Southern art in the world, spanning 15 states in 4 centuries. 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All right, my name is Laura B. It is 2:30, and like I said, you are listening to WTUL New Orleans, 91.5 FM. So I'll just call this a CD case, even though it's not. It represents what's the next CD to be played. So we're going to listen to some more music. We've got some more music by Natasha Sanchez. We're going to cue up something from Sean Berg, who's one of the hosts.
1: 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Which one is radio-friendly?
0: Excellent. So we'll get that queued up and in the works. I'm going to have to work on Natasha because CD 2 is being a little challenging at the moment. But we're going to listen to East Cambodia. So this was one of your first bands, right?
1: Yeah, that was when I was 16. We were all 16 except our drummer, who was 15, and we used to sneak into the clubs and play. And we recorded when we were 16 over at Buzzy Beano's studio on the West Bank. It was in a trailer, and he had, well, not all of them, but most of the punk guys recorded there, all the guys from the music scene at that time. And he wasn't really part of the scene, but he really influenced the sound of the scene, because you could record there for a decent price and it sounded good. So this is our old demo tape that played on TUL in the spring, started in the spring of 1980, and probably hasn't been, or 81, oh, and probably hasn't been played since, because I think the DJ from the punk show, I think he took the tape with him. and so we actually found the masters, and Rocky, the bass player up in Nashville, around his own solo work and day job, he's going to remaster the track so we can do an actual official release. So the history is out there of the band. It's part of the New Orleans punk history.
2: It deserves to be preserved, definitely. Yeah, New Orleans punk history needs to be preserved. We need a get those recordings and make sure that we have copies of them, digital copies, make sure that people are hearing them. You know, these songs definitely need to be listened to. They don't need to just be sitting in somebody's basement or closet.
0: Yeah, you're
1: right.
0: We
1: actually opened up for the Red Rockers a couple of days after my 17th birthday over at Jed's, because we were banned by Jimmy's by then because he found out how young we were. So they had to wait till they could play at Jed's for us to open for.
0: Oh, that's so funny. The struggles back then. And what was the drinking age then? 18 still at the time. Yeah, because that was the paper license days, too, where it was pretty easy to get around that. So this was 1981 that it was probably last heard on WTUL about that time. So here is the reintroduction of New Orleans punk band East Cambodia to WTUL. And we're going to listen to track 3. We're not sure exactly.
1: That one's called Whatever.
0: You do know. Okay, Whatever. It's real DIY. We got a burned CD, and then eventually there's going to be a professional
1: release,
0: and it's going to be here in the Marist.
1: So we're going to put it on streaming CD, and then if there's enough interest, hopefully we can do like a 10-inch EP. It's 5 songs.
0: All right, let's give it a listen. This is WTUL New Orleans.

0: You are listening to WTUL New Orleans 91.5 FM. That was Sean Gwynn in a band named The 530. The song you heard was Catcher in the Rye. That's the acoustic version of the song, and that's from Catcher in the Rye LP. Sean Borg before that did Midnight on a Work Night, and that's just a single that he sent our way to share his music. And a little more Natasha Sanchez before that. The song you heard was The Tiny Little Bird, and that was from her album Pedal on the Metal. And we heard East Cambodia doing Whatever from a demo that eventually will make its way into an actual finished recording, 40-some-odd years later?
1: Yep.
0: 45 years later?
1: The history of New Orleans punk, yeah.
0: Hey, it's never too late.
1: Yeah.
0: We'll get it out there, and people are listening to it now. You can stream it for the next 2 weeks, because at WTUL, you can stream a show for the next 2 weeks. So,
1: oh, that's right.
0: Yeah, so we can remind folks. Okay, before East Cambodia, we played Hex Wyndham, Crimson Hawkmouth, and the Sunroom Sessions. I played something else by you, Hex, and it didn't.
2: Yeah, it was No Crown on My Queen.
0: Yeah, I'm going to have to go back and backlog that, because Spinatron didn't notice that, pick that one up, and I didn't catch it. All right, so this is WTUL New Orleans, like I said, and Sean and Hexa here. We're talking about the show on Monday night over at the Howlin' Wolf Den. It's the Subterranean Singer-Songwriters Night and
1: Beatnik
0: Cabaret. Yes, indeed. So we got everything going on for that. We've been listening to different bands that are the hosts are Sean Berg and Sean Gwynn and Natasha Sanchez. And Walter
1: James is joined our team now, the author. So he'll be helping coordinate things. And during the show, he'll be writing spontaneous poetry and short stories on his typewriter, a real typewriter. In the back, so we'll have that going on. Hex will be doing a performance along with the rest of our musical performance, which is myself, Sean Borg, and Natasha Sanchez. And it should be a really good night. And Holmes
2: is a character. I've been watching him the last few years, and sometimes he'll bring a guitar and. Seems like he brings a different guitar every time. He recently started playing a cigar box guitar, but yeah, his delivery—it's I would

0: say it's somewhere in between, like, Tom Waits and maybe a little bit of Captain Beefheart, and then just some kind of bizarro, you know, beat poetry. But oddly enough, I played in Clarksdale, Mississippi last month, and I met a couple of people who knew him, because I guess he's from there. And one, just randomly, a guy on the street went to high school with Holmes, and he's like, does he still do that thing where he says a word real slow and then says something else after that? I'm like, yeah, he's doing that. He's still doing that. But apparently Holmes has been, he's been at it for a while. And I know he hits up a lot of the open mics in the Gulf Coast area. And I know he used to live in Jackson, but I think maybe he's either from Clarksdale or he lived there for a while, went to high school there.
1: And I think he teaches a school. Yep. In,
0: he teaches special ed in Mississippi, yeah.
1: And then he comes out to Old Araby Lighthouse a lot. He makes the trek.
2: Wow, that's a big...
1: He comes out and does the open mic there. So we asked him to come out when school was out, and he was a little bit more free, and he hopped right on.
0: It'd be a special treat to have him at the Subterranean.
1: It's always enjoyable. I mean, he's got a great delivery. He fits in perfectly with the idea of a beatnik cabaret.
2: Interesting. Sounds good. I haven't heard of him, so I look forward to hearing more about him or seeing him. And it's so funny that you just randomly would run into somebody mm-hmm. like that. That's like a New Orleans kind of thing where you just...
0: I mean, I ran into Dr. vibe. John on the streets of Manhattan one time. It was bizarre. Life-changing.
2: Yeah, no kidding, huh?
3: What you doing here, boy?
0: The conversation ended with, I gotta go take a leak.
2: Well, that's not charming.
0: Charming.
2: Oh, so funny. So, Hex, you have some more information to share with us, right?
0: Yeah, well, I'm playing some local gigs this summer, but I'm also doing a couple things out of town. You know, I just came back from a little tour through Mississippi Delta and Kentucky. I actually got to meet Jimmy Duck Holmes at the Blue Front Cafe in Bentonia, and I sat down and played with him. But I'm going back up to the Delta in July, and I'm going to play at the Blue Front. That's his. It's Mississippi's oldest juke joint, like the oldest surviving juke joint. So I'm going to go up there in late July, and then I'm going to go up to Marigold, Mississippi, which is deep in the Delta. And I'll stop at Clarksdale, too, to see some friends and play a little music. But the other thing I got coming up sooner than that is I'm playing at a songwriter festival in Baton Rouge. It's called Muddy Water Music Festival, and Saturday, June 27th, I believe. But that's a new songwriter festival. It's going to be at several venues in downtown Baton Rouge, and it's going to have... regional talent. I'd say people from all over the Gulf Coast region, you know, people from, you know, New Orleans, Baton Rouge, you know, Mississippi Gulf Coast, you know, Natchez, places like that. But yeah, it's a new thing that they're trying to start. And they secured money to pay all the artists, which is always nice. Occasionally these festivals will be pay to play, or, you know, you're playing as a donation, which is, you know, fine. But the artists at this festival are getting paid cash money, and they're getting paid in Bally's bucks, so we can go gamble for free at the Bally's Casino in Baton Rouge. Yeah.
2: So wow.
1: I didn't know there was a casino in Baton Rouge.
2: If Lady Luck is with you, you could make a lot.
0: I'm going to hold on to my money, definitely. I'm not going to spend my cash money, but I'll happily go spend some of the Bally's bucks and gamble for free.
2: Yeah, and just make sure you duck out at the right time. As soon as you're up, get out of there.
0: I'm going to try to make good decisions, yes.
2: Yep, you got
0: to. But I'm looking forward to the festival. I'm seeing the other artists. That's always the best part about playing a folk festival or something like that. I was in Owensboro, Kentucky for several days for the Southeast Regional Folk Alliance Conference. And just every day you see so much talent, you meet so many people, and then you play for so many people too. And it's just such a great experience. I got to play on the stage at the Bluegrass Hall of Fame, which
2: nice. Yeah.
0: You can imagine sounds really good. You know, it's noticeable, the acoustics in that room. You know, I'm strumming. I'm like, wow, I sound better.
2: I just sound better just by being here.
0: But that was a good time.
2: I can imagine what it feels like to walk on the stage where so many great people have walked. Yeah. You've got to be able to feel that.
0: Intimidating. Yeah, a little bit intimidating. Yeah, playing there, and then, you know, playing in Clarksdale, Mississippi. I was playing harmonica for people who are professional harmonica players who, like, tour Europe. And I was like, man, this is, you know, nerve-wracking. But then when I was able to win them over, it was heartening. Yeah. You know, like,
1: sometimes the vibe runs through you when you're at one of those places.
0: Yeah, I mean, I think also a lot of those people are really kind. You know, like Jimmy Duck Holmes didn't need to sit down with me and show me how to tune the guitar into his tuning and, you know, teach me the fundamentals. You know, he didn't have to do that. You know, I was a stranger to him, but he was very generous with his time. And yeah, I find that people have a certain, I don't know, kindness about them and generosity, people at that level, you know. Mm. But yeah, it's been great to get to meet these people and hang out with them a little bit, you know.
2: I can imagine. So the folk festival in Baton Rouge is July 27th, right?
0: June 27th. It's going to be at several venues. One is the Basin. That's the one that I'm playing at. I think Somewhere Bar is another one. But yeah, there's going to be a ton of musicians at each place. You could just park yourself at one of the places, or you could walk to the other venue, you know.
2: So that's what I was going to ask you. It must all be in a walkable distance.
0: I think it's maybe four or five venues that are all within a walking distance in downtown Baton Rouge.
2: No, oh, very easy. Yeah, that'd be a nice night out.
0: Yeah,
1: that makes life much easier.
2: So it's one night, the 27th.
0: Yes.
2: All right. Very good. Very good. And where can folks find more information about that if they're intrigued? What's the name of the festival, actually?
0: Muddy Water Music Festival. Muddy Water Songwriter Festival. I think probably Facebook would be the easiest place to look them up. They've been pretty active on Facebook lately, and they've been promoting all the artists that are playing the festival too. So they've been good about you know, promoting the regional artists, a lot from New Orleans and from Baton Rouge too.
2: All right, very good. And you said this is new. It's the first year then?
0: This is the first year of the festival, yeah.
2: Very good. So they sound like they're starting off the right way by paying the artist and doing a lot of promotion. So
1: that's very unusual. That's to be respected.
2: It's off to a good start, yeah. Well, I wish them luck, and I wish you luck there.
0: Thank you.
2: Hope you have a great time, and wow the audience.
0: I'm going to give my best.
2: I know you will. So we got 2 minutes until 3 o'clock. So how about we just read the lengthy calendar of events here, and then we'll recap about our event. Well, we can just recap about the event now. I got 2 minutes. It is June the 15th, Monday.
1: Monday night. 7:30. 7:30, easiest night to park in the Warehouse District. Come on out. It's a Beatnik Cabaret, the Subterranean Songwriter Night, and we're going to have basically a bunch of friends having fun. Sean Borg, Natasha Sanchez, myself, and our special guest, Hex Windham, doing music, and we'll have John Holmes, special guest, doing spoken word, and Walter James, our resident author, writing stuff and doing stuff throughout the night, writing spontaneous poetry and short stories. So should be a good time for everybody involved, and you can get a bite to eat and have a drink and go to our listening room and dig the show.
2: All right. Sounds like a great way to spend a Monday evening. All right. It's 2:59. We're going to find out what's going on this Thursday evening, starting at 5:30 over at the House of Blues. It's Chloe 5 or Chloe V, I'm not sure which that is. 6 o'clock at Historic St. Luke's Episcopal Church is the music of Here and There. 6 o'clock at DBA, it's the Palmetto Bug Stompers. 6:30 at Le Cabaret on North Rampart is Drag Bingo with Vanessa Kennedy. House of Blues at 7, it's Yibba. 7 o'clock at the Courtyard Brewery, it's Hypno Nun and Chris Cubed. Snug Harbor Jazz Bistro has Noah Young Quartet at 7:30. 8 o'clock over at Good Measure is Chloe Marie. The OK Bar at 8 o'clock has Dumpster and Laughing Raccoon. Gasa Gasa at 8 has VHS Night. 8 o'clock over at Carrollton Station, it's Jamie Bernstein and the Zen Cowboys along with Dead Magnolias. 8:30 at the Gretna Tavern is the Tailgaters. BJ's Lounge at 9, it's Hanoun Brass Band and Sabine McCullough. Siberia at 9, it's Cardeal with the Nancys and Gackt. Siberia Saturn Bar at 9 o'clock is Lyle Hutchins and Mae Magdalene along with Lila DePaul. Santos Bar at 10 has Tainted Love 80s Night with DJ Shane Love. And at Le Bon Ton Relay at 11, it is Jay Dufour and the Strange Gang. All right, I do believe I need to tell you... the PSA thing refreshes so very quickly. I'll have to come back and find out which one I owed you, because now it wants me to read the 3:30 one, and it's a little too early for that. All right, this is WTUL. My name is Laura B. It is 3:01, and so we're talking to Sean Gwynn and Hex Windham about the Subterranean Singer-Songwriter Night and Beatnik Cabaret. Why can't I just get that out? I know it, but it just doesn't want to make its way to my tongue. Beatnik Cabaret, this is the sixth one. This coming Monday night.
1: Sixth one. We're getting tighter and more refined as we go along, figuring out what we want to be. We just figured out on your last show last month, we were on that we describe it as a Beatnik Cabaret. We finally figured out a name for it, and that will help us focus and get it right. But it's going to be a fun night, lots of friends making music and making art, yeah.
2: Ever evolving. So any thoughts
1: we're
2: about the next one in July?
1: On the walls, you never know. That's what we did last time. I had basically termite and bug art projected on the walls, and art projected while Natasha was singing. So we'll be bringing elements of that in and out at the Subterranean Nights. So we're just going to keep going as long as the den lets us do it.
2: All right, very good. So I was going to ask you, do you have anything?
1: I like the space so much. He's doing a show there Wednesday, the Wednesday following on the 17th. I think it is.
2: Yeah, Wednesday's the 17th.
1: He'll be doing one that night. Should be pretty easy parking then, too.
2: Yeah, yeah. So any thoughts on the next one in July?
1: We definitely have a spoken word artist lined up. That's a friend of Sean Borg. I'm trying to remember his name. It's somebody that I should know more than I do, but apparently he does lots of spoken word around town. It's Sean Borg's favorite writer now. I'll have to look it up.
0: I think his stage name is something I can't say on the radio, but let's say Jack Spitt.
1: Okay. Jack Lucas,
2: All
1: so
2: right.
1: We'll be bringing him in. It should be a fun night, and then we're going to decide if Natasha has her performance piece ready. She'll be headlining the night. If it's not ready, we'll probably bring in another performer as a friend to get to headline. Basically, it's just bringing in friends we want to see or people we haven't seen play live and want to see. So musicians, we only usually see people play when we're doing shows with them.
2: Yeah.
1: So
0: it's the only time I get to hang out is when I'm at a show, when I'm playing a show.
1: Yeah. So it's like we just want friends to come and play so we can either catch their set or see somebody we haven't seen before. It's like, I want to see them play, so we better invite them to our show.
2: So if somebody wanted to get on the bill, how do they reach out?
1: Subterranean page on Facebook, Subterranean Songwriter Night at the Den, and contact us. And we've got a long list because we don't always have a guest performer, depending on if one of us, we're all wanting to play as many songs as possible, but we can't do that and keep a tight show. So it's usually one main headliner and shorter sets around that. So get in touch. We've got it's a long list, but we'll get you on it and try to bring more people in for the Beatnik Cabaret.
2: And that is the third Monday of every month.
1: Every month, yes.
2: Subterranean Songwriter Night and Beatnik Cabaret. It managed to make it all the way.
1: It's all good.
2: All right. Let's see. What should we do next? I've got some things queued up. We've already played the 5:30. I've got we haven't listened to Radio Nation. What time frame was this band of yours, Sean?
1: This was early 2000s. This was actually recorded at Mike Mayhew's studio, but that got wiped out during Katrina. And he's having health problems right now. So if you look up on GoFundMe, there's a Kickstarter for him and to help him out and ease his family's burden. But he is he's worked with Dr. John and Cowboy Mouth and Peter Holzapfel and you name it. Everybody's worked with him. He's a great engineer. He's got a great ear. He co-produced this record with us. And he needs your help. So if you can donate anything to help out with his family's needs, that would be great because he's important to New Orleans music.
2: All right. What's his name again?
1: Mike Mayhew.
2: Mike Mayhew. All right.
1: Mayeaux.
2: All right. So we're going to listen to, what song did you have me queue up? The second track? Which is When the Angels Call, and this is from the album titled Extended Play
1: EP.
2: By Radio Nation. It's an EP. All right. This is WTUL New Orleans, 91.5 FM, and we'll be back in a few minutes.

You are listening to WTUL New Orleans 91.5 FM. That was Angine de Poitrine. The song you heard was Metazyklek from the album, which is titled Volume 2. All right, before that, we heard the Junior League, a band from New Orleans. That's their newest release titled The Moon Neither Noticed Nor Ignored. The song you heard was Never Quite the Same. And before that, we had a lot of local music. If you'd been with me since 2 o'clock, I'd been talking to Sean Gwynn and Hex Windham. We're talking about the monthly third Monday of the month singer-songwriter, subterranean singer-songwriter series, which is also a beatnik cabaret. So before, you heard bands related to that event. You heard Dr. Mary's Monkey doing Energy. You heard The Numbers doing Forever Young. That was from the Forever Young 45, way back from 1980. East Cambodia did That Rock and Roll from their demo from 1981. Radio Nation did When the Angels Call from their album Extended Play. And the 530 did Catcher in the Rye, the acoustic version. I played some Hex Windham that Spinatron didn't log. I need to go back and correct that. And we also heard from Sean Berg. We heard Midnight on a Work Night, and that was one of his songs. And we heard Natasha Sanchez a couple times. That was earlier in the first set, so it's not in the playlist for the last 30 minutes. So let's see. Do you have somewhere to go when a hurricane approaches? Just because you can't afford a hotel doesn't mean you have to ride out a storm. For information about shelter options, get the evacuation guide for Southeast Louisiana from the Governor's Office of Homeland Security and Emergency Preparedness. You can download it from their website, getagameplan.org. All right, my name is Laura B. I got about 28 minutes left of music left for you, and Larry D is going to bring you some miscellaneous ramblings. All right, we're going to get back to this really, really, really random stack of vinyl that turned out to contain some really great records. All right, let's see. I'm going to play one of them right now. This is Bob Mould of Husker Du. This is a song titled Brasilia Crossed with the Trenton. And this is from his album, which is titled Workbook. This is WTUL New Orleans.

You are listening to WTUL New Orleans 91.5 FM. That was Mamou doing their version of Jolie Blonde, and that was from their album Mamou, and the band is from Mamou, Louisiana. Before that, another band from Louisiana. You heard Multiple Places. They were from New Orleans. The song you heard was Fistful from their album Duncan. Before that, you heard Mary, My Hope. The song you heard was I'm Not Singing from their self-titled LP. Bob Mould before that did Brasilia Crossed with Trenton from his album A Workbook. And I started out this last 30 minutes of music with Angine de Poitrine. The song you heard was Metazyklic from their album titled Volume 2. Democracy Now! Airs Mondays, Wednesdays, and Fridays at 9 a.m. right here on WTUL New Orleans. Democracy Now! With host Amy Goodman offers award-winning journalism and fresh and progressive perspectives on national and international issues. All right, thanks for listening. Thanks to Hex Windham and Sean Gwynn for coming in today to talk about the Subterranean Singer-Songwriter Night and Beatnik Cabaret, which happens every third Monday of the month over at the Howlin' Wolf Den. And so the next installation of that series is going to be this Monday, the 15th at 7:15 p.m. Early bird, easy parking. Nothing wrong with any of that. All right. My name's Laura B. I will be back next week, but Larry D. will be up next bringing you some miscellaneous ramblings. I'm going to leave you with a band called The Dirty Beat. The song you're going to hear is track number 7, which is titled Ready for Heaven, and it's from their new release titled Birthright, Lancing the Boil. This is WTUL New Orleans.

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On the FM dial, it's your host here, Larry D., with Miscellaneous Ramblings. Thanks to Laura B. for another awesome show here every Thursday from 2 to 4 p.m. Although she's going to see The Cure in Europe later on in July, so I'll be filling in for her, sad to say. All right, let's see what's going on around town. We'll get right into the music. At 5:30 at the House of Blues, it's Chloe V. At historic St. Luke's Episcopal Church on Dorgenois at 6, it's the music of Here and There. The Palmetto Bug Stompers doing an early set at DBA at 6. At Le Cabaret on Rampart, it's Drag Bingo with Vanessa Kennedy at 6:30. 7 o'clock at the House of Blues has Yebba. The Courtyard Brewery on Camp at 7 has Hypno Nun and Chris Cubed. At Snug Harbor at 7:30, it's the Noah Young Quartet. Good Measure on Carondelet has Chloe Marie at 8 o'clock. The OK Bar on Port has Laughing Raccoon and Dumpster at 8 o'clock. Gaza Gaza at 8 has VHS Night. At the Gretna Tavern on Huey P. Long over in Gretna, it's the Tailgaters at 8:30. At 9 o'clock at BJ's Lounge on Burgundy, Hanoon Brass Band and Sabine McCullough. At Siberia on St. Claude at 9, it's Cardiel with the Nancy's and Gackt. Lyle Hutchins and May Magdalene with Lila DePaul are at the Saturn Bar tonight at 9 o'clock. At the Santos Bar at 10, it's DJ Shane Love doing Tainted Love 80s Night. And lo and behold, at the Bon Ton Roulette, whoa, Jay Dufour and the Strange Gang 11. That's a change in pace. So that does bring us up to date. Let's get right to it. What do we got lined up? If I can get over that far. The great local band Nola Tet. And let's see. I think it's Doc Richter to you, WTUL.

And you are listening to WTUL New Orleans, 91.5 on the FM dial. It's your host here, Larry D, with Miscellaneous Ramblings on this hot, hot Thursday afternoon. Thank you so much for listening. Let's see what we played. We started out with Nola Tet, the great jazz group local, with their latest Royal Potato Family release, Something to Relax With. And that was Shirley Hazard from Nola Tet. And then another local band, Whip Appeal, from their LP, Cut Flowers, did J.R., Jonathan Richmond tribute there. J.R. from Whip Appeal. Then Reaching Back in the Stacks, that was Bipolaroid with Where's the Spring from Twin Language. Going to My Garage, that was Eric Burden and the Animals with a 7-inch on MGM, San Francisco Nights. Going out to Chucky D there. And then Sea Blight from the Bay Area did Heart Mountain. That was from their release in 2019, Grass Stains and Novocaine. And then from a 7-inch on Tamla Records, it was Smokey Robinson and the Miracles with his classic, The Love I Saw You in You Was Just a Mirage. That was back when Bob Dylan said he was America's greatest poet. What a tune. And then Brian Ferry from just a little while back, Avonmore was that release on BMG, and that was A Special Kind of Guy. And the local band, the Junior League, what an awesome CD that is. It's on Cool Cat Music. The Moon Neither Noticed Nor Ignored, and that was I Hate to Break It to You from the Junior League. Great, great tune. So let's see. Let's do the paperwork. Let me make sure I'm up to date. Habitat for Humanity is in need of volunteers to achieve the goal of making decent. It just reset, and there it is. Decent, affordable housing a reality in the New Orleans area. 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Again, for Habitat for Humanity, it's 504-861-4121. And Sunday nights at 8 p.m., WTUL's classical and experimental program, it's called 2021, rounds out the weekend with 4 hours of music from the birth of modernism to today. Each week, DJ Pennebaker explores a range of styles and sounds, from contemporary compositions to 20th century classics, with excursions into electronic music and the avant-garde. It's been a Sunday night feature for nearly 40 years. 2021 is airing every Sunday from 8 p.m. to midnight, right here on WTUL. Great show to end the week with. So let's see. Let's see what we got lined up. Oh, I'm going to do this. It's Joe Tex time. It's WTUL.

Look here. All right. Ray say, I don't care if syrup go to a dollar shop. You let the band play, son. Don't let them stop.

as I passed by a real fine hotel, a chick walked out. She sure looks swell. I gave the eye and started to carry on, when a Cadillac cruised up and swish, she was gone. It should've

A little later on, a theater I passed, I spotted another chick, and did she have class? I was all set to write a name in my book, when her husband came up and gave me a real dirty look.

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He was standing on the sidewalk by a diner floor when a voice within said, "Come on, Daddy, let's go." It should have been

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I saw a guy eating a great big steak, while a waitress stood by feeding him ice cream and cake. It should have been

Ready? Okay.

And you are listening to WTUL New Orleans 91.5 on the FM dial. It's your host Larry D with Miscellaneous Ramblings. I do thank you for the kind phone calls and texts. Thank you for listening. Let's see what we played that half hour, and then I'll tell you what's going on around town. We started out with a single on Dial Records. That was Joe Tex with You're Right, Ray Charles. So we followed that up with Ray Charles with It Should Have Been Me. Our own Ruth Maselli with a cool CD out called Esoteric Lounge Music Now, and that was the instrumental encore. The great Amy Rigby on Tappet Records. It's called Hang In There. It came out a couple years ago, and that was Dylan in Dubuque. Barbara Lynn from her greatest hits collection. That was Only You Know How to Love Me. Ride from a couple years back from Interplay did Last Frontier. Then it was the Dolly Rots with You Don't Own Me. Great cover there. And then that was obviously the Harmonizing Four with All Things Are Possible. And that does bring us up to date. It is WTUL New Orleans. Let's go to the paperwork. There it is. Let's update it. And it is 5 o'clock, 1700 hours. So in a half hour at the House of Blues, it's Chloe V. At St. Luke's Episcopal Church on Dorgenois. At 6, it's the music of Here and There. The Palmetto Bug Stompers are at DBA for an early set at 6. At 6:30 at Le Cabaret on Rampart, it's Drag Bingo and Vanessa Kennedy. At the House of Blues at 7, it's Yebba. Hypno Nun and Chris Cubed are at the Courtyard Brewery on Camp Street at 7. Snug Harbor is hosting Noah Young Quartet at 7:30. Chloe Marie is at Good Measure on Carondelet at 8. At the OK Bar at 8, it's Dumpster and Laughing Raccoon. It's VHS night at Gaza Gaza tonight at 8. At the Carrollton Station, it's Jamie Bernstein, Zen Cowboys, and Dead Magnolias. That show starts at 8. On the West Bank, in Gretna, on Huey P. Long Avenue at the Gretna Tavern, it's the Tailgaters at 8:30. At BJ's Lounge on Burgundy at 9, Hanoon Brass Band and Sabine McCalla. Siberia on St. Claude at 9 has Cardiel with the Nancys and Gackt. The Saturn Bar, again on St. Claude. Things are jumping on St. Claude tonight. It's Lyle Hutchins, May Magdalene, and Lila DePaul. That all starts at 9. The Santos Bar on Decatur at 10 has the Tainted Love 80s Night. Not Twisted Love 80s Night, but the Tainted Love 80s Night. That's hosted by DJ Shane Love. And at the Bon Ton Roulette on Magazine tonight at 11, it's Jay Dufour and the Strange Gang. And that does bring us up to date. So let's mosey over and see what we got lined up. All right, let's see. Yeah, Melody's Echo Chamber has a new one called Unclouded on Domino. We played this last week. This is a cool tune. Let me hit the right button. It's WTUL. This is the house that doesn't exist. No, that's not it. Let's try this button.

Yeah, you're listening to WTUL. And this is your host, Larry D. We're cutting in because I forgot to do something. 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ATG Entertainment and the Sanger Theater are welcoming Lord Huron to the theater on Saturday, July 25th. And we thank them for their support. Also, it's ticket time. I have a pair to Bruce Daggerpont's Fade O'Dow at Tippi Tina's on Sunday. It's an early show, 5:15. I got one pair to that, so it's 504-865-5885.

And you have a certain little cute way of flirting with them eyes. They make me feel so happy. They make me feel so blue. I'm falling, no stalling, in a great big way for you. My heart is jumping. You started something with them eyes. You'd better look out, little brown eyes, if you're wise. They sparkle, they bubble. They're gonna get you in a whole lot of trouble.

And you are listening to WTUL New Orleans 91.5 on the FM dial. It's your host here, Larry D, with Miscellaneous Ramblings. Thank you so much for listening and for the kind texts and phone calls. Let's see what we did that half hour. We started out with Melody's Echo Chamber. The new one in the station is Unclouded. And that was the first cut there, The House That Doesn't Exist. Then Reaching Back in the Stacks, that was George Thorogood and the Delaware Destroyers with the Chuck Berry cover, It Wasn't Me, from the Rounder release, Move It On Over. Elmore James did Madison Blues. Jeff Beck covered She's a Woman, the Beatles song, on Blow by Blow on Epic Records. The Five Royales did Laundromat Blues. The great local band Black Laurel did My Friend. Then it was Iggy Pop from Party with Sincerity. I had to edit it at the end because he goes a little off there. And then we just heard from Billie Holiday, obviously, with Them Their Eyes. And that does bring us up to date. Let's see what kind of paperwork we have. And we'll get right back to the music. So it is 5:30. So right now, Chloe V is at the House of Blues. It's St. Luke's Episcopal Church at 6. It's the music of here and there. The Palmetto Doug's Stompers are at DBA at 6. At La Cabaret, or Cabaret, it's Drag Bingo with Vanessa Kennedy at 6:30. The House of Blues later on at 7 has Yebba. The Courtyard Brewery on Camp has Hypno Nun and Chris Cubed at 7. Snug Harbor at 7:30 has the Noah Young Quartet. Good Measure on Carondelet has Chloe Marie at 8 o'clock. The OK Bar on Port at 8 o'clock has Dumpster and Laughing Raccoon. It's VHS Night at Gaza Gaza on Ferret at 8 o'clock. At the Carrollton Station on Willow, it's Dead Magnolias, Zen Cowboys, and Jamie Bernstein at 8. The Gretna Tavern on the West Bank has the Tail Gators at 8:30. BJ's Lounge on Burgundy has Hanoon Brass Band and Sabine McCullough. Siberia at 9 has Cordiel with the Nancys and Gackt at 9. At the Saturn Bar at 9, it's Lyle Hutchins and May Magdalene and Lila DePaul. DJ Shane Love is doing the Tainted Love 80s night at the Santos Bar at 10. And at the Bon Ton Roulet on Magazine at 11, it's Jay Dufour and the Strange Gang. And again, that gets us up to date. Again, there's a pair of tickets to Bruce Daggerpont's Fado Do on Sunday. I have a pair here. It's this Sunday at 5:15, 504-865-5885.

0: 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Larry D. signing off on another version of Miscellaneous Ramblings. Please stay tuned at 6 for Weather Aware. He's got a great show set up. It's jazz and sort of jazz, right?
1: Spectrum of jazz from the roots to the fruits.
0: There you go. So please stay tuned. In just a couple of minutes, he'll be on. Underneath me, Clara Ward with Leave It There. Oscar Peterson before that with Lulu's Back in Town.

The Vivian Girls did Where Do You Run To? Jack McVay did House Party Boogie. And in honor of the heat, that was John Fogerty with the Fairfield Four with 110 in the Shade. Started that set, before that was Galaxy 500, another attempt to feel cool. That was Listen, the Snow is Falling from their CD, This Is Our Music. And we started that set off with Whitney Tye, great new CD in the station, American Wasteland, and that was Perfect Storm. Thank you so much for listening. See you next week. Please stay tuned for Weather.

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This is The Forecast. I'm your host, DJ Weather Aware. Big thanks to Larry D, the miscellaneous rambling show. Always a joy to follow up. Thursday, 6 o'clock. In New Orleans, the Crescent City. If you're here, you know it's a hot one. If you're not, then you're not a real one. You know, we still love you. We still love you. For those of us in the heat, really earning our status as New Orleanians. For folks in the city, 6 o'clock tonight at the historic St. Luke's Episcopal Church. It's the music of Here and There. 6 o'clock DBA, Palmetto Bug Stompers, going to be performing at DBA. 6:30, Le Cabaret, 834 North Rampart, Drag Bingo with Vanessa Kennedy. 7 o'clock, House of Blues has Yubba. 7 o'clock, The Courtyard Brewery has Hypno Nun and Chris Cubed. 7:30, Snug Harbor Jazz Bistro has Noah Young Quartet. 8 o'clock, Cavern Cinema has Port of Call, Bad Lieutenant, Port of 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Carrollton Station has Jamie Bernstein and Zen Cowboys and Dead Magnolias. 8:30, Gretna Tavern has The Tailgaters. 9 o'clock, BJ's Lounge has Hanoon Brass Band and Sabine McCalla. 9 o'clock, Siberia has Cardeal with the Nancys and Gackt. 9 o'clock, Saturn Bar has Lyle Hutchins and May Magdalene and Lila DePaul. 10 o'clock, Santos Bar has Tainted Love, 80s Night with DJ Shane Love. 11 o'clock, Le Bon Temps Roulet has Jay Dufour and the Strange Gang. That's our calendar. A lot happening on this June 11th summer evening. We're currently listening to Miles Davis's opening track on the Sketches of Spain record. And got some vinyl and CDs pulled out from the station for tonight's show. And we're gonna explore it, so stick around.

The Cosmic Tones Research Trio, their track A Sleeping Planet. Before that, we heard Chick Corea and Bella Fleck with Remembrance, and tomorrow's Chick Corea's birthday in remembrance of his life. Before that, we heard a cover of D'Angelo's Spanish Joint from Sam Fryebusch. Coming up right now, Chewbacca Hutchings. Track I'll Do Whatever You Want featuring Floating Points and Laraji.

That was Passenger by Interpol, Interpolation by Jeff Parker. Got a quick PSA for you. After a hurricane or other natural disaster, survivors should be wary of post-disaster fraud and scams. Attempts to scam residents can be made over the phone, by mail or email, through the internet or in person. It is important to remain alert. If an offer sounds too good to be true, it should be questioned. To find out if a potential contractor is licensed to work in Louisiana, check the website of the Louisiana State Licensing Board for contractors at lslbc.louisiana.gov or call them at 225-765-2301. 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I'm DJ Weather Aware. This is The Forecast, show centering jazz from the roots to the shoots, the buds, and the fruits. We're hearing a record just discovered. Connie Crothers, Perceptions, is the name of this track.

one of those songs that's just too short, by Gregory Ullman, Josh Johnson, Sam Wilkes. The song is Arpy. Before that, we heard amazing song from an album that's new to me here in the station, Jamie O. Brown's Transcendence. Work Songs is the name of the album. That was the first song off the album, Hidden Angel. And the artist collected field recordings of Work Songs by Alan Lomax and the Library of Congress, and created this jazz response to these work songs, which are songs traditionally sung by enslaved Africans, prisoners, with rhythms created by farming tools, hammers, chains, oars, etc. That was a cool record. And before that, the bluesman Blind Willie Johnson with the song The Soul of a Man, asking, what is the soul of a man? He wants someone to tell him. The roots of jazz. The roots of jazz. And now we're hearing from Reservoir. This song is called Taking Flight.

WTUL New Orleans, 91.5. That was the Ahmad Jamal Trio with I Love Music. And this, of course, is Nas, The World Is Yours, sampling Ahmad Jamal. You're tuned into The Forecast, DJ WeatherAware. I've got your 7 o'clock calendar here, 6 o'clock. Well, that's in the past. Now, here in the present, 7 o'clock, House of Blues has Yebba. 7 o'clock, The Courtyard Brewery has Hypno Nun and Chris Cubed. 7:30 has Noah Young Quartet playing at the Snug Harbor Jazz Bistro. 8 o'clock, Good Measure, Chloe Marie. 8 o'clock, OK Bar, Dumpster, Laughing Raccoon. 8 o'clock, Gasa Gasa, VHS Night. 8 o'clock, Cavern Cinema, Bad Lieutenant, Port of Call, New Orleans. 8 o'clock, 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